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Nothing like a good Southern gospel song to brighten the day, and we've got plenty more coming up right here on Christian Radio, WKRK, serving the mountains of North Carolina, Georgia, and Tennessee.

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Hey, it's Greg Goodman. So glad you decided to spend part of your day with us. More Southern Gospel music is coming up in just a bit on WKRK Murphy. One second.

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One of the best things about Southern gospel music is the message. It's about faith, hope, and loving one another. You'll hear plenty of that right here on WKRK.

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1: ABC News, I'm Dave Packer. One person reported dead and a search for two missing in the San Francisco Bay near Alcatraz Island, where a pontoon boat sank today after a reported vessel fire. 19 people were said to be on board. ICE ordered to pause all traffic stops after agents shot and killed a man in Biddeford, Maine, Monday morning. ABC's Victor Oquendo is there.
2: Sources tell ABC News ICE officers will get new training. Border czar Tom Homan says the pause will be short, but it comes as hundreds in Maine protested the killing of 26-year-old Johann Sebastian Guerrero from Colombia.
1: President Trump backed off his one-day-old threat to impose a 20% tax on cargo transiting the Strait of Hormuz. Meanwhile, a U.S. blockade on Iranian ships and ports has been reimposed. Investigators in Jackson County, Mississippi, are asking for the public's help as they try to build a timeline in the lead-up to Nolan Wells' death, after the teen failed to return from a July 4th boating trip with friends. This is ABC News. An Idaho woman survived a near-death experience with the help of a local firefighter.
3: My first thought when I first flipped is you're going to die.
4: Ashlyn Monroe says she was trapped underwater for about 40 seconds before grabbing a branch and pulling herself up, the current pinning her against the trees.
3: It was scary. It was the scariest thing I've ever experienced.
4: A neighbor called 911, and firefighter Trenton Hogan swam across the rapids to reach her.
5: I introduced myself, actually, just like how you would a normal person at the grocery store, right? Hi, my name's Trenton. What's yours?
4: Hogan got her into a life jacket, and his team was able to safely get her to dry land.
1: ABC's Sophie Flay. Subaru is recalling more than 541,000 Crosstrek, Forester, and Ascent SUVs because they were made with a certification label that lists the wrong gross axle weight rating. Federal safety investigators say it could lead to an overloaded vehicle and increase the likelihood of a crash. Major League Baseball in early talks to have players compete in the 2028 Olympics. Dave Packer, ABC News.
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8: From the WKRK Forecast Center, this is meteorologist Steve Hamilton. Just some clouds for the overnight hours. We'll be in the mid-60s, and then we have low pressure developing over the southern Mississippi Valley, and that'll be affecting us on Wednesday. Sunny in the morning, but a fairly good chance of afternoon showers and thunderstorms will be in the upper 80s. Few lingering showers Wednesday evening, cloudy overnight, and then rain looks pretty likely on Thursday and Friday afternoon, highs in the upper 80s.

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Right here in the mountains, faith and community still mean a lot. 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

0: If you grew up in the mountains, chances are you grew up hearing music just like this. Southern Gospel is a part of who we are, and we're proud to share it every day on WKRK.
1: Well, I'm going to close with a little song I wrote on New Year's Eve. The reason I remember that it was New Year's Eve is because for the 3 days and nights before that, we had kept our seven-year-old grandson and our 19-month-old grandson. Thank you. Got up that next morning after they had left, walked into the kitchen, and I said to my wife, "Listen." She said, "What do you hear?" I said, "Thank God, nothing." Oh, I love my grandkids. Love them, love them, love them. But I wrote a little song that day. How many of y'all are grandparents? Just say yeah.
2: Yeah.
1: I'm among my own. Oh, blessed headlights that bring them to me. I never realized how sweet life can be.

that take them away. Give them some junk food, candy to eat, something with caffeine. Revenge is so sweet. A few sips of Red Bull when the Twinkies are gone. Here comes your daddy.

0: Thank you, Eric.
1: Thank you for making Christian Radio WKRK a part of your day today. We've got more great Southern gospel music coming right up.

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1: ABC News, I'm Dave Packard. One person reported dead and a search and rescue operation continues in the San Francisco Bay after a pontoon boat sank this afternoon. San Francisco Fire Chief Dean Crispin.
2: This current time, we have 13 who are on the shore and safe. We have three others who have been transported to California Pacific Hospital on Van Ness. We have two missing at this time. We are still conducting an active search.
1: President Trump backing off has announced 20% toll on ships going through the Strait of Hormuz and declaring the U.S. is renewing its blockade in the strait after another day of strikes between the U.S. and Iran. Taco Bell now removing some items as a precaution amid a nationwide parasitic outbreak. Thousands of people in more than 30 states suffering a severe intestinal illness. In the Senate.
3: Do you solemnly swear?
1: The late Senator Lindsey Graham's sister, Darlene Graham, sworn in today to her brother's Senate seat after being appointed by South Carolina's governor. This is ABC News. Houston's district attorney is formally launching an investigation into an ICE-involved shooting death last week. New York Governor Kathy Hochul has signed an executive order blocking new large data centers for up to a year to protect the environment and energy grid.
4: Bring your own power. Or pay a premium to use the grid because I already have a shortage of power for the existing businesses and our hardworking New Yorkers who are paying through the nose in utility bills. I can't say they're going to be charged more because of the existence of these companies.
1: The order also directs regulators to create standards that address environmental impacts, energy demand, and water usage. A bipartisan panel in Wisconsin finds that Elon Musk likely broke state law when he handed out $1 million checks to voters in the 2025 state Supreme Court election. Two-time Olympic gold medalist Suni Lee announced on Instagram that she's officially returning to competitive gymnastics. The 23-year-old calls it more than a comeback. Next summer games, 2028 in L.A. Dave Packer, ABC News.
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7: From the WKRK Forecast Center, this is meteorologist Steve Hamilton. Just some clouds for the overnight hours. We'll be in the mid-60s, and then we have low pressure developing over the southern Mississippi Valley, and that'll be affecting us on Wednesday. Sunny in the morning, but a fairly good chance of afternoon showers and thunderstorms will be in the upper 80s. Few lingering showers Wednesday evening, cloudy overnight, and then rain looks pretty likely on Thursday and Friday afternoon, highs in the upper 80s.

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Sometimes all it takes is one good song to remind you that everything's going to be all right. 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

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I'm Greg Goodman, and we're playing Southern Gospel music all day and all night long on 105.5 FM, 1320 AM, and cable channel 25. 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
1: ABC News, I'm Dave Packer. President Trump today saying U.S. strikes in Iran will continue until he says it's enough. And the president declaring the U.S. is renewing its blockade in the Strait of Hormuz. ABC's Karen Travers.
2: That blockade had been lifted because of the deal that the U.S. and Iran signed last month. The president said, I gave them a chance, referring to Iran. But we have seen those continued strikes by Iran at commercial ships in the Strait of Hormuz. And now we've seen CENTCOM say that there have been another round of U.S. strikes aimed at degrading Iran's capabilities to attack commercial ships in the Strait.
1: A rare appearance on Capitol Hill as Supreme Court Justices Amy Coney Barrett and Elena Kagan sat before a House Appropriations panel to explain why the court needs millions of dollars for increased security. Taco Bell pulling some ingredients at select restaurants as a precautionary measure amid an outbreak of a parasitic intestinal illness. This is ABC News. A bipartisan group of lawmakers has introduced a proposal to address the Social Security Retirement Fund shortfall projected for 2032. One of the major U.S. airlines is rolling out a new seating option.
3: United's offering Economy Plus seats, a row with the middle seat blocked out. It'll be available on the new Airbus A321 XLR. Passengers will have access to a shared table that runs across the middle seat. The airline touts extra elbow room. There's also another motivation. By not selling these seats in these rows, United will not need to add a fifth flight attendant to these flights. So far, there's no details on pricing.
1: ABC's Brian Clark. Researchers say an experimental drug might help slow early Alzheimer's disease in several different ways in today's treatments because they say it lowers levels of a brain's protein called tau. That's part of a toxic duo that fuels Alzheimer's, but up until now, drugs made to target the protein have failed. Dave Packer, ABC News.
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6: From the WKRK Forecast Center, this is meteorologist Steve Hamilton. Just some clouds for the overnight hours. We'll be in the mid-60s, and then we have low pressure developing over the southern Mississippi Valley, and that'll be affecting us on Wednesday. Sunny in the morning, but a fairly good chance of afternoon showers and thunderstorms will be in the upper 80s. Few lingering showers Wednesday evening, cloudy overnight, and then rain looks pretty likely on Thursday and Friday afternoon, highs in the upper 80s.

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1: ABC News, I'm Dave Packer. Another day of strikes between the U.S. and Iran brings the return of a U.S. blockade in the Strait of Hormuz. President Trump reinstating the closure due to Iranian attacks there in the Gulf. And the 20% tax that President Trump yesterday said he wanted to impose on ships transiting the strait, he's now backed off that. One person is dead, two others missing in the San Francisco Bay where a three-deck pontoon boat went under. Fire Chief Dean Crispin.
2: We are going to continue for hours to make sure that we find these two missing people if possible.
1: He says there were 19 people on board. A day after an armed suspect was arrested near Capitol Hill telling police he was going to the Supreme Court, Justices Amy Coney Barrett and Elena Kagan went to Congress pleading for additional funding for security. The Department of Homeland Security announcing a temporary pause on traffic stops after ICE agents shot and killed two people in 1 week at traffic stops. This is ABC News. Columnist E. Jean Carroll has received a $5 million civil judgment.
3: 3 years after a jury found Donald Trump liable for sexually abusing and defaming E. Jean Carroll, her lawyer on Tuesday confirmed she received more than $5.6 million from the president. Trump has long fought to challenge the jury's finding, including unsuccessfully asking the Supreme Court to intervene, but a judge last week ordered that the money be transferred to Carroll after Trump fully exhausted his appeals. Carroll is still owed an additional $83 million from Trump for a separate defamation judgment, though Trump continues to appeal that case. Peter Harlambous, ABC News, New York.
1: A sheriff's deputy in Michigan helped two boys to safety who were trapped in a house fire. The Oakland County Sheriff's Office says it happened last Friday. The deputy, first on the scene, grabbed a trash can, put it under a second-story window, and climbed up to reach the boys, aged 10 and 12. They were treated for smoke inhalation and released from the hospital. Dave Packer, ABC News.
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6: From the WKRK Forecast Center, this is meteorologist Steve Hamilton. Just some clouds for the overnight hours. We'll be in the mid-60s, and then we have low pressure developing over the southern Mississippi Valley, and that'll be affecting us on Wednesday. Sunny in the morning, but a fairly good chance of afternoon showers and thunderstorms will be in the upper 80s. Few lingering showers Wednesday evening, cloudy overnight, and then rain looks pretty likely on Thursday and Friday afternoon, highs in the upper 80s.

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1: We have more great Southern Gospel songs lined up for you. I'm Greg Goodman. Hope you're enjoying your day with Christian Radio, WKRK.

Southern gospel music has a way of bringing peace to a busy day. More of it on the way, right here on Christian Radio, WKRK.

eyes to look upon your face. Old Charlie froze to death one Sunday morning.

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The picture lay there before my anxious eyes, and with trembling lips I whispered the words of Charlie's poem. As I stared into the face

Hey, it's Greg Goodman. So glad you decided to spend part of your day with us. More Southern Gospel music is coming up in just a bit on WKRK Murphy.

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1: ABC News, I'm Dave Packer. A day after an armed suspect was arrested near Capitol Hill, telling police he was going to the Supreme Court. Two Supreme Court justices asking Congress for additional funding to keep them safe. Justice Amy Coney Barrett.
2: Many of us, me included, have received threatening anonymous deliveries designed to intimidate and harass us.
1: Justice Elena Kagan also appearing before Congress, saying they face an alarming rise in threats. President Trump reinstated the blockade of Iranian ships through the Strait of Hormuz, but he made an about-face after saying the U.S. would charge ships to sail through the strait. Now that's apparently off the table. An investigation is being launched into a pontoon boat that capsized on the San Francisco Bay Tuesday, leaving one person dead and launching a search for two missing people. 19 people were said to be on board when it went down. Taco Bell now removing some items as a precaution amid a nationwide outbreak of a parasitic intestinal illness. This is ABC News. One bill moving through Congress would make daylight saving permanent.
3: By a vote of 308 to 117, the House passed a bipartisan bill to make daylight savings time permanent nationwide. The bill, entitled the Sunshine Protection Act of 2025, has the support of President Trump and would end the twice-yearly changing of the clocks while allowing states to opt out. The legislation now heads to the Senate, where it faces an uncertain future. In 2022, the Senate passed a similar version, but it wasn't taken up by the House. Peter Haralambos, ABC News.
1: A tropical depression has formed off the Pacific coast of Mexico and could become a hurricane this week. No watchers or warnings are in effect. Tom Cruise, Robbie Williams, and streamer iShowSpeed are set to take part in the FIFA World Cup closing ceremony ahead of Sunday's final. FIFA says that fans will have an active role in the ceremony that aims to celebrate 48 teams across 16 host cities. Dave Packer, ABC News.
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6: From the WKRK Forecast Center, this is meteorologist Steve Hamilton. Just some clouds for the overnight hours. We'll be in the mid-60s, and then we have low pressure developing over the southern Mississippi Valley, and that'll be affecting us on Wednesday. Sunny in the morning, but a fairly good chance of afternoon showers and thunderstorms will be in the upper 80s. Few lingering showers Wednesday evening, cloudy overnight, and then rain looks pretty likely on Thursday and Friday afternoon, highs in the upper 80s.

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One of the best things about Southern gospel music is the message. It's about faith, hope, and loving one another. You'll hear plenty of that right here on WKRK.

The message in this music never goes out of style. Faith, hope, and encouragement. That's what we're all about on WKRK.

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Hey, it's Greg Goodman. Nothing like a good Southern gospel song to brighten the day, and we've got plenty more coming up right here on Christian Radio, WKRK, serving the mountains of North Carolina, Georgia, and Tennessee.

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1: ABC News, I'm Dave Packer. President Trump declared the U.S. is renewing its blockade in the Strait of Hormuz after another day of strikes between the U.S. and Iran.
2: That blockade had been lifted because of the deal that the U.S. and Iran signed last month. The president said, I gave them a chance, referring to Iran, but we have seen those continued strikes by Iran at commercial ships in the Strait of Hormuz.
1: ABC's Karen Travers. In an interview with Fox News Tuesday, President Trump threatening to bomb Iran's bridges and power plants as soon as next week. A pontoon boat with 19 on board capsizing near Alcatraz Island Tuesday. At least one person dead and a search initiated for several missing passengers in San Francisco Bay. Supreme Court Justices Amy Coney Barrett and Elena Kagan testifying before Congress Tuesday, requesting more money for the justices' security amid a spike in threats. Lindsey Graham's sister officially sworn in Tuesday to finish the rest of his Senate term after he passed suddenly. This is ABC News. The pilot from The Miracle on the Hudson reveals he's battling Alzheimer's.
3: Over 7 million Americans are living with Alzheimer's disease, and Chesley Sullenberger is now one of them. In a statement, Sully, as he's known, announcing he has early-stage Alzheimer's and can find it hard to remember a name, or he'll forget a story, or may not sleep well. He is 75 years old and says he's looking forward to his future with his family by his side. Alzheimer's is a most common cause of dementia and gets worse over time. Sullenberger retired from flying as a commercial airline pilot in 2010. Alex Stone, ABC News.
1: 26 Meta employees are suing the company, accusing the Facebook parent company of using artificial intelligence to select people for layoffs, targeting those on medical, parental, or family leave. The company announced layoffs in May. Meta says in a statement that workforce management and organizational decisions are made by people, not AI. Dave Packer, ABC News.
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6: From the WKRK Forecast Center, this is meteorologist Steve Hamilton. Just some clouds for the overnight hours. We'll be in the mid-60s, and then we have low pressure developing over the southern Mississippi Valley, and that'll be affecting us on Wednesday. Sunny in the morning, but a fairly good chance of afternoon showers and thunderstorms will be in the upper 80s. Few lingering showers Wednesday evening, cloudy overnight, and then rain looks pretty likely on Thursday and Friday afternoon, highs in the upper 80s.

Around here, we believe kindness still matters, and neighbors still look out for each other. 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
1: ABC News, I'm Dave Packer. A day after an armed suspect was arrested near Capitol Hill, telling police he was going to the Supreme Court. Two Supreme Court justices asking Congress for additional funding to keep them safe. Justice Amy Coney Barrett.
2: Many of us, me included, have received threatening anonymous deliveries designed to intimidate and harass us.
1: Justice Elena Kagan also appearing before Congress, saying they face an alarming rise in threats. President Trump reinstated the blockade of Iranian ships through the Strait of Hormuz, but he made an about-face after saying the U.S. would charge ships to sail through the strait. Now that's apparently off the table. An investigation is being launched into a pontoon boat that capsized on the San Francisco Bay Tuesday, leaving one person dead and launching a search for two missing people. 19 people were said to be on board when it went down. Taco Bell now removing some items as a precaution amid a nationwide outbreak of a parasitic intestinal illness. This is ABC News. One bill moving through Congress would make daylight saving permanent.
3: By a vote of 308 to 117, the House passed a bipartisan bill to make daylight savings time permanent nationwide. The bill, entitled the Sunshine Protection Act of 2025, has the support of President Trump and would end the twice-yearly changing of the clocks while allowing states to opt out. The legislation now heads to the Senate, where it faces an uncertain future. In 2022, the Senate passed a similar version, but it wasn't taken up by the House. Peter Haralambos, ABC News.
1: A tropical depression has formed off the Pacific coast of Mexico and could become a hurricane this week. No watchers or warnings are in effect. Tom Cruise, Robbie Williams, and streamer iShowSpeed are set to take part in the FIFA World Cup closing ceremony ahead of Sunday's final. FIFA says that fans will have an active role in the ceremony that aims to celebrate 48 teams across 16 host cities. Dave Packer, ABC News.
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6: From the WKRK Forecast Center, this is meteorologist Steve Hamilton. Just some clouds for the overnight hours. We'll be in the mid-60s, and then we have low pressure developing over the southern Mississippi Valley, and that'll be affecting us on Wednesday. Sunny in the morning, but a fairly good chance of afternoon showers and thunderstorms will be in the upper 80s. Few lingering showers Wednesday evening, cloudy overnight, and then rain looks pretty likely on Thursday and Friday afternoon, highs in the upper 80s.

Hey, it's Greg Goodman. If you've been with us for a while today, thank you. And if you just found us on the dial, welcome. This is Christian Radio, WKRK, playing Southern Gospel music around the clock.

morning came so early that it even took the sun by surprise. I hadn't slept since midnight. The night was so dark, there were no stars to even pierce the blackness of the skies. I spent the time in misery. So Lord, can you undo this broken, tangled mess I've made? My foolish choices too. Lord, please make the morning worth the midnight. I'm counting on you.

of the ages in that bitter cup of sorrow. And you drank them down as if they were your own. So, Lord, I know you've been there. You know the pain I'm going through. So who am I to try to tell you what to do? Could you make the morning worth the midnight? I'm counting on you.

I'm counting on you. The morning came so early. It even took the sun by surprise.

Murphy sits right here in the corner of North Carolina, just a short drive from Georgia and Tennessee. And from here, we're sending Southern Gospel music across the mountains on WKRK.

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It's amazing how a good song can change the whole mood of your day. And that's what we try to do here on WKRK. Just keep the encouragement coming. That particular song for you may be coming up next.

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1: ABC News, I'm Dave Packer. President Trump declared the U.S. is renewing its blockade in the Strait of Hormuz after another day of strikes between the U.S. and Iran.
2: That blockade had been lifted because of the deal that the U.S. and Iran signed last month. The president said, I gave them a chance, referring to Iran, but we have seen those continued strikes by Iran at commercial ships in the Strait of Hormuz.
1: ABC's Karen Travers. In an interview with Fox News Tuesday, President Trump threatening to bomb Iran's bridges and power plants as soon as next week. A pontoon boat with 19 on board capsizing near Alcatraz Island Tuesday. At least one person dead and a search initiated for several missing passengers in San Francisco Bay. Supreme Court Justices Amy Coney Barrett and Elena Kagan testifying before Congress Tuesday, requesting more money for the justices' security amid a spike in threats. Lindsey Graham's sister officially sworn in Tuesday to finish the rest of his Senate term after he passed suddenly. This is ABC News. The pilot from The Miracle on the Hudson reveals he's battling Alzheimer's.
3: Over 7 million Americans are living with Alzheimer's disease, and Chesley Sullenberger is now one of them. In a statement, Sully, as he's known, announcing he has early-stage Alzheimer's and can find it hard to remember a name, or he'll forget a story, or may not sleep well. He is 75 years old and says he's looking forward to his future with his family by his side. Alzheimer's is the most common cause of dementia and gets worse over time. Sullenberger retired from flying as a commercial airline pilot in 2010. Alex Stone, ABC News.
1: 26 Meta employees are suing the company, accusing the Facebook parent company of using artificial intelligence to select people for layoffs, targeting those on medical, parental, or family leave. The company announced layoffs in May. Meta says in a statement that workforce management and organizational decisions are made by people, not AI. Dave Packer, ABC News.
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6: From the WKRK Forecast Center, this is meteorologist Steve Hamilton. Just some clouds for the overnight hours. We'll be in the mid-60s, and then we have low pressure developing over the southern Mississippi Valley, and that'll be affecting us on Wednesday. Sunny in the morning, but a fairly good chance of afternoon showers and thunderstorms will be in the upper 80s. Few lingering showers Wednesday evening, cloudy overnight, and then rain looks pretty likely on Thursday and Friday afternoon, highs in the upper 80s.

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0: guess must have been in tears to know his little daughter's life would end.
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Hey, it's Greg Goodman. Southern gospel music has a way of reminding us that no matter what we're facing, there's always hope ahead. More great music is coming up.

Sometimes all it takes is one good song to remind you that everything's going to be all right. That's what we love about this music on WKRK.

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1: ABC News, I'm Dave Packer. A day after an armed suspect was arrested near Capitol Hill, telling police he was going to the Supreme Court. Two Supreme Court justices asking Congress for additional funding to keep them safe. Justice Amy Coney Barrett.
2: Many of us, me included, have received threatening anonymous deliveries designed to intimidate and harass us.
1: Justice Alina Kagan also appearing before Congress, saying they face an alarming rise in threats. President Trump reinstated the blockade of Iranian ships through the Strait of Hormuz, but he made an about-face after saying the U.S. would charge ships to sail through the strait. Now that's apparently off the table. An investigation is being launched into a pontoon boat that capsized on the San Francisco Bay Tuesday, leaving one person dead and launching a search for two missing people. 19 people were said to be on board when it went down. Taco Bell now removing some items as a precaution amid a nationwide outbreak of a parasitic intestinal illness. This is ABC News. One bill moving through Congress would make daylight saving permanent.
3: By a vote of 308 to 117, the House passed a bipartisan bill to make daylight savings time permanent nationwide. The bill, entitled the Sunshine Protection Act of 2025, has the support of President Trump and would end the twice-yearly changing of the clocks while allowing states to opt out. The legislation now heads to the Senate, where it faces an uncertain future. In 2022, the Senate passed a similar version, but it wasn't taken up by the House. Peter Haralambos, ABC News.
1: A tropical depression has formed off the Pacific coast of Mexico and could become a hurricane this week. No watches or warnings are in effect. Tom Cruise, Robbie Williams, and streamer Aisho Speed are set to take part in the FIFA World Cup closing ceremony ahead of Sunday's final. FIFA says that fans will have an active role in the ceremony that aims to celebrate 48 teams across 16 host cities. Dave Packer, ABC News.
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6: From the WKRK Forecast Center, this is meteorologist Steve Hamilton. Just some clouds for the overnight hours. We'll be in the mid-60s, and then we have low pressure developing over the southern Mississippi Valley, and that'll be affecting us on Wednesday. Sunny in the morning, but a fairly good chance of afternoon showers and thunderstorms will be in the upper 80s. Few lingering showers Wednesday evening, cloudy overnight, and then rain looks pretty likely on Thursday and Friday afternoon, highs in the upper 80s.

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You know, music like that reminds us why Southern Gospel has meant so much to the people in the mountains for generations. 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
1: ABC News, I'm Chuck Sievertson. As the U.S. steps up its air attacks on Iran, this warning from President Trump.
2: Next week it gets really bad for them because next week comes the power plants. Next week comes the bridges. We're going to knock out all their power plants. We're going to knock out all their bridges unless they get to the table and negotiate.
1: And the president also telling Fox News, quote, I don't want to negotiate. Oil tanker traffic through the Strait of Hormuz is again back to almost a complete standstill. Iran claims to have hit targets in Bahrain and Kuwait. After two recent shootings during traffic stops by immigration officials in Maine and Texas, in which people were killed, the Department of Homeland Security now putting them on pause. Sources say ICE officers are beginning more training on how to conduct stops. Acting Attorney General Todd Blanche faces a Senate confirmation hearing today to try to get the job permanently. This is ABC News. It's going to be a while before brothers Andrew and Isaac Reyes are able to get back to work as tree trimmers. Both were up in a bucket truck in Ponca City, Oklahoma, when a cable snapped, sending them 45 feet to the ground. Isaac Reyes has a broken leg and two broken ankles.
3: Both knew it was going to happen. He blew right through his bucket on the ground, and my legs absorbed all the force, and yeah. It's pretty much the last thing we remember.
1: And Andrew Reyes talking through a broken jaw and broken nose.
4: Just thankful it happened the way it happened. It could have been a lot worse, so we're definitely lucky. God was watching us that day, no doubt.
1: A local restaurant hosting a fundraiser for them in a couple of weeks. Lawmakers in the House passing a bill that would make daylight saving time the normal time year-round. Unclear what will happen in the Senate. In Florida, one person's under arrest, facing charges of shooting a deadly missile from a moving vehicle. Cops stopping a car on I-95 near Jacksonville after they say fireworks were flying out the window. Chuck Sievertson, ABC News.
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7: From the WKRK Forecast Center, this is meteorologist Steve Hamilton. Just some clouds for the overnight hours. We'll be in the mid-60s, and then we have low pressure developing over the southern Mississippi Valley, and that'll be affecting us on Wednesday. Sunny in the morning, but a fairly good chance of afternoon showers and thunderstorms will be in the upper 80s. Few lingering showers Wednesday evening, cloudy overnight, and then rain looks pretty likely on Thursday and Friday afternoon, highs in the upper 80s.

Sometimes the morning news can be a bit heavy, but remember, the one who created the sunrise is the same one watching over you today. We're here to keep your spirits high on WKRK. 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

0: Just a quick reminder between the songs, you are appreciated and you are loved. Wishing you a morning filled with peace and a day filled with purpose from all of us here at WKRK. Stick around. More of the great music you love is coming right up.
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Is it just me, or does the coffee taste a little better when the music is this good? Tim Radford here on WKRK. Thanks for letting me be a small part of your morning routine. We have plenty more favorites coming up next, so don't go anywhere.

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But we'll meet again

0: We hope you're having a great day today. It's always time for a great Southern gospel song. Thanks for keeping it right here on WKRK Christian Radio in Murphy.
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You know, there's a lot of noise in the world today, but we're here to focus on the good news. I hope you find a moment of peace and reflection as we listen to these favorites together this morning, right here on the WKRK Morning Show.

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1: ABC News, I'm Chuck Sievertson. More threats, more attacks in the Middle East. President Trump now putting attacks on Iran's bridges and power plants on the table. Iran threatening to stop all energy exports from the region. And ABC's Mary Bruce says this comes after a quick turnaround by President Trump.
2: President Trump announced the plan.
3: We're going to guard it. We're going to get paid for guarding it. A lot of money.
2: Trump contradicting what his own Secretary of State said just last month.
4: No country is allowed to charge tolls or fees on an international waterway.
2: A full about face.
5: I don't think anybody should be able to charge a fee for the Strait.
2: Trump changing his tune after oil prices soared and American Gulf allies called to complain.
1: Former top lawyer at Goldman Sachs, Katherine Roemmler, set to face questions about her relationship with Jeffrey Epstein on Capitol Hill today. Epstein almost certain to also come up at the Senate confirmation hearing today for Todd Blanch as Attorney General. This is ABC News. Many of the soldiers who are now fighting for Russia in the war in Ukraine are African migrants, says ABC's Patrick Reeval, who has been speaking to prisoners of war at a camp in western Ukraine.
6: One researcher said to me, they use the African fighters mostly as cannon fodder. They come over, they're often not well trained, and in any case, they then force them towards the front line because they want to use them in an assault wave. They want to send this wave of bodies forward to try and exhaust Ukrainian troops and ammunition.
1: ABC's Patrick Reeval. The second semifinal in the World Cup is at 3 p.m. Eastern time today. Defending champs Argentina will face England. This is after Spain beat France. The game is in Atlanta. It's Wednesday, July 15th. You can see the Milky Way's glowing core tonight if the sky is clear where you are. It will be as a band across the southern sky. Chuck Sievertson, ABC News.
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9: From the WKRK Forecast Center, I'm meteorologist Jennifer Naira Moore. Pressing through our day with abundant sunshine, and guess what? We have more showers and thunderstorms kicking in. We're going to see those scattered about for the afternoon. The high 75 to 85. Dry through the night, lows through the 60s. A chance for showers with thunderstorms again by Thursday afternoon. The high mid-70s mountains, upper 80s for the valleys. More elevated chances for rain starting to roll our way for Friday. And we have some chances for wet weather coming our way into the upcoming weekend.
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That's part of what makes this music feel so real and so personal. And we're proud to share it with you right here on WKRK in Murphy.

Glad to be with you on this Wednesday. Tim Radford here on The Morning Show. We're halfway through the work week, and there's no better way to keep the momentum going than with the best in Southern Gospel right here on WKRK. More great music is on the way.

Serving Murphy and her neighbors in every direction, this is The Morning Show on WKRK. I'm Tim Radford. Thanks for letting me be a part of your daily routine. We have a lot of great music on the way, so sit back and enjoy the ride this morning.

0: You're up and awake, and the coffee is brewing. You found the morning show on WKRK. We're serving Western North Carolina, Northern Georgia, and Eastern Tennessee with the music that matters most. Stay tuned. We have another set of your favorites coming up in just a moment.
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Southern gospel music has been inspiring people for generations, and that tradition continues with today's artists carrying that message forward. We're glad you're with us right here on WKRK. Stay tuned. More great Southern gospel music is coming right up.

We have ABC News and the latest forecast at the top of each hour right here on WKRK. We're so glad you're along for the ride this morning. Don't touch that dial.

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1: ABC News, I'm Chuck Sievertson. American forces carrying out new attacks this morning on targets in Iran, the first daytime attack since the first 40 days of the war. This after President Trump threatened to go further than the U.S. military has gone so far.
2: Next week it gets really bad for them because next week comes the power plants, next week comes the bridges. We're going to knock out all their power plants, we're going to knock out all their bridges. Unless they get to the table and negotiate.
1: President speaking to Fox. One person's dead, three still missing after a boat capsized overnight in San Francisco Bay, not far from Alcatraz. Acting Attorney General Todd Blanche, nominated by President Trump to get the job permanently, faces a Senate confirmation hearing this morning. ICE now suspending vehicle stops in its crackdown on illegal immigration after a pair of deadly shootings recently, one in Maine, the other in Texas. Officials say officers will get more training. This is ABC News. A group of 26 Meta employees has sued the company, claiming it used artificial intelligence systems that disproportionately targeted those on medical or family leave for layoffs. Today's the second semifinal in the World Cup, defending champs Argentina against England. This after Spain beat France. The game is in Atlanta at 3 p.m. Eastern Time. Months of recovery are ahead for tree trimmers Isaac and Andrew Reyes in Ponca City, Oklahoma. A cable snapped and they both fell 45 feet to the ground. Isaac has a broken leg and two broken ankles. Amazed at the community's reaction.
3: What we experienced, it's just, it makes you feel loved and appreciated, and it makes you proud to be from Ponca.
1: That's Isaac, ditto from his brother Andrew, who has a fractured jaw and a broken nose.
4: It's been a blessing, shocking for sure. Blessing a lot of good people in the city.
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7: From the WKRK Forecast Center, I'm meteorologist Jennifer Naramore. Pressing through our day with abundant sunshine, and guess what? We have more showers and thunderstorms kicking in. We're going to see those scattered about for the afternoon. The high 75 to 85. Dry through the night, lows through the 60s. A chance for showers with thunderstorms again by Thursday afternoon. The high mid-70s mountains, upper 80s for the valleys. More elevated chances for rain starting to roll our way for Friday. And we have some chances for wet weather coming our way into the upcoming weekend.

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A concert you attended, a church service, or maybe someone special who loved this music. That's part of the power of Southern Gospel, and we're glad you're listening here on WKRK in Murphy.

If you're just getting the day started, welcome to the morning show on WKRK. We have more great Southern gospel favorites ahead to help you stay focused on things that truly matter. Sit back, relax, and enjoy the music on this beautiful morning.

Tim Radford here on WKRK. Watching the mist burn off the mountains is a beautiful sight and a reminder of the one who created it all. I'm glad you're with us on The Morning Show as we start this brand new day together.

0: It's a great morning for some great harmony. You're listening to WKRK Murphy. We're proud to be your companion for the morning hours, bringing you the music that speaks to the soul. Stay tuned, because we have another set of favorites on the way.
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One of the things people love about Southern gospel music is the harmony. When a great quartet locks in on those notes, there's just nothing else like it. Glad you're spending some time with us right here on WKRK in Murphy. Well.

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1: ABC News, I'm Chuck Sievertson. Daytime airstrikes on Iran, the first since the first 40 days of the war, carried out this morning by U.S. forces. CENTCOM says they hit cruise missile storage and launch sites and coastal defense systems. Searches in San Francisco Bay for three people still missing after a boat went down overnight near Alcatraz. ABC's Trevor Ault.
2: Coast Guard racing to the scene, but by the time they arrived, the bottom two levels of that three-level cruiser were underwater. It's unclear if anyone was wearing a life vest. One passenger rushed to shore was later pronounced dead. 13 passengers were safely rescued. Three people were taken to the hospital with injuries.
1: President Trump saying this morning that ICE cannot suspend using traffic stops, even after a pair of deadly incidents. Officials had put them on pause for more training. Todd Blanche faces questions at his Senate Judiciary Committee confirmation hearing to move up from acting attorney general to getting the job permanently. This is ABC News. Police explain why they arrested a man for something they say happened on July 4th in St. Johns County, Florida, on I-95.
3: Deputies pulling over the suspected vehicle.
4: Triple Jervor is his vehicle was seen launching fireworks out of the passenger side of the vehicle.
3: But deputies informing the people inside that vehicle that they were caught on camera from above.
5: That's a helicopter who's been following you for the past 10 miles. Shoot stuff out the car.
3: The passenger of the vehicle then placed under arrest.
1: ABC's Gio Benitez. Evidence shows a new malaria vaccine in Africa is helping reduce cases, but officials are concerned that not everybody's getting the fourth and final booster. Today is the second semifinal in the World Cup. Defending champs Argentina facing England this after Spain beat France. Games in Atlanta, 3 p.m. Eastern. It's Wednesday, July 15th. Tonight, if it's clear where you are, you'll be able to see in the southern sky the Milky Way's glowing core. Chuck Sievertson, ABC News.

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2: Good morning. It was sunny. 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We'll check on the weather in a minute. 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
4: From the WKRK Forecast Center, I'm meteorologist Jennifer Naramore. Pressing through our day with abundant sunshine, and guess what? We have more showers and thunderstorms kicking in. We're going to see those scattered about for the afternoon, the high 75 to 85. Dry through the night, lows through the 60s. A chance for showers with thunderstorms again by Thursday afternoon, the high mid-70s mountains, upper 80s for the valleys. More elevated chances for rain starting to roll our way for Friday, and we have some chances for wet weather coming our way into the upcoming weekend.
2: Losing a loved one is a grief that stays with us for the rest of our lives. This week, 2 years ago, Karen Peck Gooch and Susan Peck Jackson lost their mom. Karen reflects on her mom and her influence on the project Good Answers.
5: Well, it's one of those things to where, you know, when you go through life and you're just hanging on, you feel like at times you're hanging on for dear life, you know that the Lord is there and He's with us. And one thing that I've discovered, too, is that God did not create us to bear burdens. He did not create us to bear the grief alone. That's why He says in His Word to cast our cares upon Him, because He cares for us. And so just knowing that Mom is in heaven, we're sad for us, but happy for her.
2: And here's the Karen Peck and New River with God Gives Good Answers.

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2: 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You're on Party Line.
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2: 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Now, I've got some looking for a place to rent a 1 or 2 bedroom, Clay, Graham, or Cherokee County. Also looking for some ducks to buy. 837-4289, 837-4289. Now, I've got a special happy birthday, special blessed happy birthday from Ma Kathy, going out to Roland Edward Phillips.

It is July 15th. On our birthday list, Gary Ware of Hiawassee Dam, April Hines, Christy Johnson, Sandy Sears, Rosemary Wright, Adam McLean, Beverly Billick, Carrie Jump, Cassidy Thomason, Kathy Breed, Nick Richarme, Peggy Cook, Rita Ledford, Peggy Robertson, Sheila Perkins, Tara Noland, Dalton Whitaker, Devin Whitaker, Mitchell Lloyd, Faith Woody, Angie Hogan, Roland Edward Phillips, Johnny Baxter, Opal Sims, Carolyn Grace Stanford. That's my list for July 15th. Happy birthday to all of you from all of us at WKRK.

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1: It's 72 and sunny. 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
1: I told you yesterday about the Perry's hitting a piece of debris the other night on the interstate. 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
3: We always ask people to pray for us on the road for safety. You know, we're in a tour bus. We're traveling from coast to coast. Sometimes it's 8 hours, 12 hours, could be even more. When the bus was going through Louisville, Kentucky to come back to Nashville at about 3 o'clock in the morning on Sunday morning, there was some debris on the interstate that our bus and a lot of other vehicles could not avoid. We assume it may have fallen out of another vehicle, but our bus had to go through it, and when we did, the debris literally shredded three of our tires on the driver's side. Jared Stuffel was driving, and my goodness, he handled it like a champ. He got that bus calmly pulled over to the emergency lane, and thank God for that. We had an emergency vehicle come out, get us a couple of tires put on to where we could limp it to a shop a couple miles down the road whenever they opened at 8 a.m., and we got the rest of it taken care of. God took care of us. I'm thankful for that. We're all safe. It could have been much, much worse. So when you guys pray, make sure to mention all of us gospel artists that are out here on the road traveling so extensively that God will keep us safe. We appreciate your prayers.
1: Oh, scary. Here's the Perrys with their latest hit, By the Blood.

0: Dayton Gay from Brian Free and Assurance has a favorite quote to share with you.
1: There's a quote by an unknown author that I really think you need to hear. One of my favorite quotes I've ever heard, and it is simply, God answers prayers, but he does not expect you to lean on a shovel and pray for a home. I was reminded of this very simple quote earlier this week when I saw a friend had posted about his celebrating his 10-year anniversary of sobriety. It put in my mind that quote and also a couple of scriptures. So James 2:17 says, faith by itself, if it does not have works, is dead. Proverbs 14:23 says, in all work there is profit, but mere talk tends only to poverty. Colossians 3:23 says, whatever you do, work heartily as for the Lord. One of the biggest things that has catapulted my spiritual growth getting closer to God is learning that true faith requires true obedience.
0: Wow, that's some deep thoughts there. I like that quote. Yeah. Okay, Brian, Bill, and Dayton. That's Brian Free and Assurance with Cling to It.

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1: Calvary Chapel Murphy, which is located at 866 Joe Brown Highway, just right out of town, has their community lunch in the church parking lot this Friday. It happens on the third Friday of the month, and it's from 11 until 1, and that is this Friday. Grocery bingo at Peachtree Community Center this Friday is canceled. They said they'll see you on August 21st. NC MediAssist will bring its mobile pharmacy to Cherokee County this Friday, July 17th. The event is free and will be held from 9 until 2 at the Community Center in Andrews. 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You can get over-the-counter medicines, pain relievers, cough and cold, allergy, digestive aids, vitamins, and children's medicine, okay? 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Crafts for Kids in the Ministry Room every Friday at 10 a.m. And starting in August, they're going to have a ladies Bible study on Wednesdays at 10:30. Vacation Bible School going on at Mount Zion Baptist Church, Notley Dam Road, 6:30 to 9. That one is Dine In with Jesus. Junkyard Redemption is at Upper Peachtree Baptist Church, 6 to 8:30 this week. And Bell Hill Baptist Church has 5:30 meal and Vacation Bible School after that. One more. I know my music's gone, but today is the day of the manna food distribution at Hiawassee Dam Senior Center. It's a drive-through distribution beginning around 11:30. No application or qualification is needed. Just let us know how many people are in each household you're picking up for. And that's today. Awesome.
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1: ABC News, I'm Chuck Sievertson. On Capitol Hill right now, Acting Attorney General Todd Blanche facing the members of the Senate Judiciary Committee, where Senator Chuck Grassley is the chair.
2: The Senate has already judged your fitness for high office and confirmed you as the department's second-in-command. Today, we consider you for a promotion.
1: But before he can shed the acting from his title, he's expected to face hours of sharp questions, ranging from the handling of the Epstein files to the so-called anti-weaponization fund. The U.S. targeting Iranian missile launch and storage sites in the first daytime attacks since the first 5 month and a half of the war. Three people are still missing after a boat sank near Alcatraz Island. One person has been killed. New numbers in the economy this morning. The producer price index, tracking prices at the wholesale level, shows they were 5.5% higher in June than a year ago. This is ABC News. You've maybe heard that mold, dust, and pet dander can trigger an asthma attack. Parents of kids with asthma have been advised not to get a cat. But new research suggests something surprising, says ABC's Melissa Don.
3: In a study of more than 30,000 children published in Frontiers in Allergies, children with asthma living with cats didn't experience worse asthma symptoms or more asthma attacks than those without a cat.
1: An allegation that AI helped to illegally target employees, ABC's Jim Ryan.
4: More than two dozen former employees of Meta have filed suit against the social media giant, claiming the company used artificial intelligence in its latest round of layoffs. The plaintiffs say AI disregarded employee disabilities and pregnancies in violation of the law.
1: Astronomers have discovered a faint new world orbiting a young star that is 63 light years away. Two teams working independently with two different telescopes discovered it. Details are in the astrophysical journal Letters. Chuck Sievertson, ABC News.
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1: From the WKRK Forecast Center, I'm meteorologist Jennifer Naramore. Pressing through our day with abundant sunshine, and guess what? We have more showers and thunderstorms kicking in. We're going to see those scattered about for the afternoon, the high 75 to 85. Dry through the night, lows through the 60s. A chance for showers with thunderstorms again by Thursday afternoon, the high mid-70s mountains, upper 80s for the valleys. More elevated chances for rain starting to roll our way for Friday, and we have some chances for wet weather coming our way into the upcoming weekend.
2: Shay Smith is the granddaughter of original Chuckwagon Gang member Anna Carter Gordon Davis. She explains that the second radio station that the Chuckwagon Gang was on was where they developed their name.
3: Dad Carter realized singing was a lot easier way to work than picking cotton. So he picked the family up and moved them to Fort Worth, Texas. And about 1935, they wound up there, and Morton Salt was their first sponsor. Then one of the local flour companies there in the Fort Worth area, Bewley Mills Flour, decided that it needed another group it wanted to sponsor. And so they went out and got the Carter Quartet and sponsored them and changed their name to Bewley Mills Chuckwagon Gang. So that was late 1935, early 1936. And I guess, as they say, the rest is history.
2: Carter Quartet would have worked, but the Chuckwagon Gang is a name that really grabs your attention. Here's Shay and the rest of the gang with When All I Can Cry Is Holy.

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2: Today's Southern gospel music is diverse, lyrically and musically. Adam Crabb says some are saying his current song might be too much.
3: Enjoyed doing this song and loved the lyric. I did see some comments in there about, you know, some of the lyric. Some people think that's, you know, kind of, I guess it's a little too hip or whatever, but the writer, Tony Woods, I kind of like it. I think it sings good. I don't know. It still tells the message. It's easier to sing, a little bit easier to understand, you know, that way.
2: The interesting phrase grabs your attention. This is what we call a barn burner. Adam Crabb, joined by his brothers Jason and Aaron, along with his dad, Gerald Crabb. It's I'ma Talk About Jesus. Sounds Southern to me.

0: Good morning. You're on Party Line.
1: Good morning. Can you hear me?
0: Yes, I can.
1: Okay. I have two air conditions, 5,000 BTU. They work great, and they're Midea, MIDEA, the kind Walmart sells, or other people sell them too, and they're $50 a piece. I also have a lot of yard sale stuff I want to sell at one time. It's good quality stuff. I just don't have time to sit at a yard sale or flea market. I also have headlight assemblies, GMC Sonoma 2003, the complete assembly, or anything that it's comparable to. And I have a lot of gorgeous picture frames, all shapes, sizes. My number is 828-736-2911.
0: All righty. Thank you so much.
1: Thank you, ma'am.
0: All right. 2 5,000 BTU air conditioners. They're $50 each. The yard sale stuff that she wants to sell all at one time, a headlight assembly, and all the frames. 828-736-2911. 736-2911.
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0: 76 and sunny. The time is just about 10:17. Jonathan Thompson of 8th Street, wrote the group's latest single, Here Comes the Promise. He says you'll understand exactly what he's talking about in the lyrics.
4: The second verse of this song kind of goes more into letting everybody know that, you know, we've all been there. You know, we've all had those things in our lives that come up that just feel like something we can't handle. Each and every one of us have gone through that. And this second verse, you know, just says, friend, if you two are in a struggle, you don't know where, you know, what to do. You tried to handle it on your own, because I've been there. You know, I've done that. I sometimes don't know why, when we've got an almighty God that we just want to try to do it our way. Cast your cares on the master, it says. And that's exactly what we need to do, because I think when we do that, we just feel those arms encircle us. And we know that he is there for us, and those promises are going to come through.
0: All right. Here comes the promise.

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2: Hello, friends. This is Pastor John Ross. Pastor Doug is out this evening, but how about an amazing fact? Gobies are small fish which, during low tide, like to swim in rock pools on the edge of the ocean. One species, called the bathy gobies, enjoy jumping from one tidal pool to another. Researchers, intrigued by this habit, decided to investigate. They discovered that this little fellow always jumps in the right direction and adjusts the right distance. Even when it is hard or impossible for the little fish to see from one tidal pool to the other, it never seems to miss. How does this fish know just how far to leap and in what direction? Scientists have discovered that when the tide is in and covers the rocks, the little fish swims around and memorizes all of the bumps and hollows so that when the tide is out, it knows exactly where to jump. In other words, this amazing fish is able to pre-memorize the shapes of all of the rocks and then calculate where the water will pool. How could this small fish have enough wisdom to go about in advance and learn all of that? Well, stay tuned for more as Amazing Facts brings you this edition of Bible Answers Live.
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0: Now open, so if you have a Bible-related question, this is a good time for you to pick up your phone and give us a call. The number here to the studio is 800-463-7297. Again, that number is 800-463-7297. That'll bring you right here to the studio, and you can ask your Bible-related question. And working the phones for us this evening is Pastor Marshall McKenzie, Publishing Director of Amazing Facts. Thanks for joining us again, Marshall.
1: Thanks for having me.
0: Now, before we get to the Bible questions this evening, why don't you start with a word of prayer?
1: That sounds good, Pastor Russ. Father in heaven, we thank you so much that we have this opportunity just as we're beginning this week to come to your word, to ask questions, to study together, and to grow in our knowledge of Scripture. So please give us wisdom, guide us by your Holy Spirit. May you be glorified in all that we do and say and think this evening. In Jesus' precious and holy name, amen. Pastor Sean, I was amazed as you were kind of reading that amazing fact, this little fish. You know, I thought to myself, if God can guide that little fish, how wise is he to guide us through the different challenges in our lives? It's just kind of interesting.
0: We don't often stop and think about the marvels of creation. And of course, God's the one who made all of this, and he wired into the tiny little brain of the goby fish how to calculate where water will pool when the tide is out. So this fish can jump from one pool to another, never landing on the rock. I mean, if it landed on the rock, then that would be the end of the fish. But he always lands just where he needs to be, jumping a different direction and a different distance each time to land in the pool.
1: And to memorize all that.
0: And to memorize that in advance. I mean, that is incredible when you think about it. Of course, the more we study nature, the more amazing things we discover about God's creation and his care for all of the creatures that he has made. Well, you know, the question that was considered by the scientists, how does this fish know? Where did he get this wisdom to try and memorize all of this stuff and never make a mistake when it jumps? Well, that reminded me of a verse in the Bible. Mm-hmm. You know, we also need wisdom, and God is mm-hmm. the one who gives wisdom. James chapter 1 verse 5 says, if anyone lacks wisdom, let him ask of God, who gives to all liberally without reproach, and it will be given him. There are many times in our lives where we are seeking divine wisdom. We want to know, what is it, Lord, that you want me to do? How can I determine your will for my life? And I think as Christians, that is an important question, especially when we're making important life decisions. We want to make sure that what we choose is in harmony with the will of God. We have a free offer this evening that we'll be happy to send to anybody who calls and asks. It is a book written by Pastor Doug Batchelor entitled Determining the Will of God. That's our free offer this evening. So just call and ask for the book, Determining the Will of God.
1: And Pastor John, that resource number for those of you that are listening to get this free offer, Determining the Will of God, is 1-800-835-6747. That's our resource line. You can just call and ask for this free offer.
0: All right. Well, again, our phone line here to the studio, friends, we've got a few lines open. Good time to pick up the phone and give us a call is 800-463-7297. I'm going to say that again, so get ready. Here it is, 800-463-7297. That'll bring you right here into the studio, and you can join our on-air Bible study with your Bible-related question. Ready to go to the phone lines. Who's our first caller this evening?
1: Our first caller, Pastor John, is Cliff from Tallahassee, Florida. Cliff, you're on Bible Answers Live with Pastor John.
0: Hi, Cliff. Can you hear us? Let's try that one more time.
1: We'll try that one more time.
0: Let's see. Cliff, are you there? Cliff from Tallahassee, Florida, going once, going twice. All right, Cliff, we're not getting through. We might have to go to our next caller, and maybe we'll try and come back. Who's our next caller?
1: Our next caller is Mel in Jersey City, Happy Town. Mel, you there? You're on Bible Answers Live?
2: I'm here. God bless you and all your people.
0: Hi, Mel. Thanks for calling.
2: I was listening to the radio station, and they were talking about four women that was in the lineage with Jesus, and they gave an example of Ruth and the lady from Jericho who let the spies down?
0: Yes, Rahab.
2: Rahab. Was there another two that were not Hebrews or Jews?
0: Well, you know, we have Ruth's daughter-in-law. Well, Ruth, her mom, Ruth, of course, was not a Jew. Her mom was a Jew, Naomi. And
2: right.
0: Christ's lineage came through Ruth, and
2: right.
0: That's one. There was a non-Jew. And then as you

0: mentioned also in the walls of the
1: Rahab.
0: story of Jericho, you had Rahab that was included in that. I'm trying to think who the other two were that were mentioned specifically on that. We would need to
1: Well, it's
0: look that up.
1: a roundabout question. And what I'll do is I'll hang up, and if you get to it, you can give it to me. I'll listen to the whole program.
0: Yeah, that's a good idea. Let me give you a reference though. It might be good for you just to kind of read through that as well. You do find the lineage of Christ mentioned in Luke, and you can read through that, and it lists the different folks connected in Christ's lineage. So you might find it right there.
1: All right. All right, that's helpful.
0: All right, well, thanks for your call, Mel. We appreciate it. Again, friends, if you have a Bible question, the phone line is 800-463-7297. That'll bring you here to the studio, 800-463-7297. And we're ready for our next call, I believe.
2: That's Janie in Arkansas. Janie, you're on the air with Bible Answers Live. You have a question?
3: Yes, I do. Thank you for taking my call. I have been wondering if the Ark of the Covenant wasn't in the temple when Christ was crucified, how was it still the most holy place when the veil was split in two? What was the purpose of the veil splitting? I understand why the veil split, that because to do away with the sacrifices, but how there wasn't a most holy place anymore if the Ark of the Covenant was not there.
0: Well, that's a good question. We know that studying the Old Testament, the Ark of the Covenant was removed from the temple before the destruction of Jerusalem, which occurred some 600 years before Christ. It was Nebuchadnezzar and the Babylonians that surrounded Jerusalem and destroyed the walls and destroyed the temple. And Jeremiah, who was alive at the time, and he actually prophesied of the downfall of Jerusalem and the destruction of the temple. It's believed that he, along with some others, took the ark and hid it in a cave nearby Jerusalem. And there's been various stories about the ark being discovered, but nothing is, hasn't been verified. And we believe that it's still hidden today, somewhere in a cave near Jerusalem somewhere, and
3: Okay.
0: hopefully it will be discovered before Jesus comes. That'll be kind of neat to see. But after the Babylonian captivity, after 70 years there, the Jews came back and they rebuilt the temple and Jerusalem. By that time, probably because of the conflicts in the area, they decided it would be probably better for the Ark of the Covenant to remain hidden. And they went about incorporating the sacrificial system and the sanctuary activities without having the Ark of the Covenant in the most holy place. And then quite possibly those who might have known where it was hidden eventually died. And so it was never returned to the temple. But it was still considered holy, the area, the second compartment was still considered holy. So you had the holy and the most holy place. The most holy place would have been the compartment in the sanctuary where the Ark of the Covenant would have been. So during the day of Yom Kippur, or the Day of Atonement, the priest would go into the most holy place and he would sprinkle blood on the veil. But the Ark of the Covenant was not there. He didn't sprinkle it on the mercy
3: Oh,
0: seat. So
3: it was only put on the veil.
0: it was sprinkled on the veil, yes, in the most holy compartment of the sanctuary. And
3: I never knew that. Okay.
0: then when Jesus died, it was rent from top to bottom, the veil, separating the
3: Okay.
0: two. And of course, the renting of the veil is not only an indication that the sacrificial system was coming to an end, but it was also a symbol of Christ's broken body in the renting of the veil as well.
3: So how did they clean the, when they did the yearly cleansing of the temple, how was that blood cleaned from the veil?
0: That's a good question. The Bible does not specifically state how that was done. It wasn't a large amount of blood that was thrown against the veil. It wasn't,
3: No.
0: cupfuls of blood. It was the sprinkling of the blood. So it wasn't a lot of blood that was thrown up against the veil, but it's possible that at times there would be some cleaning that would occur in the sanctuary, and the high priest would be involved to some degree. Exactly how that happened, the Bible doesn't say. We'd have to go
3: Mystery.
0: to some Jewish writers to kind of see how they went about doing that.
3: I guess there's a lot of questions we'll get answered in when we're resurrected.
0: Absolutely, there will be for sure.
2: That's right.
3: I come up with some dandies, let me tell you.
0: Well, that was a good question you had tonight, for sure. By the way, you know, we do have a study guide talking about the sanctuary. And, of course, the earthly sanctuary was a shadow of the heavenly sanctuary where Jesus ministers for us as our high priest in heaven. And the study guide is called God Drew the Plans. And, Jeannie, if you have not yet seen that study guide, I think you'd really enjoy it. Just give us a call on our resource phone number, and Pastor Marshall will give it to us here in a minute. Ask for the study guide called God Drew the Plans, and you can also read that for free online. Just go to the Amazing Facts website, just amazingfacts.org, and that phone number again.
2: And, Janie, that number is 1-800-835-6747, and you can call them and ask for that, and we'll send it right out to you.
0: And if you have a Bible question, our phone line here to the studio is 800-463-7297, 800-463-7297. Who do we have next?
2: Pastor John, we're going to try Cliff again. He's on a different line this time.
0: Lucky. Here we go.
2: So, Cliff, you're on the air of Bible Answers Live. Cliff from Arkansas. Cliff?
4: Hi.
0: Yes, we can hear you, Cliff.
4: Hi, yeah. My question is, sorry about that. I don't know what happened. But anyway, my question is referring to Jesus was asked a question by someone about a woman who had several husbands, and he says, in heaven, whose wife would she be? And Jesus said, in heaven, you neither marry nor are given in marriage. You are like the angels in heaven. My question is, was he referring to the time in heaven when during the millennial time that we'll be in heaven? And if that's the case, what about after we come back to earth? Will marriage be reinstated and take place again after that millennial reign?
0: Okay, well, good question. Yes, according to that statement made by Jesus, why don't you look that up for us, Marshall? Mm-hmm. It's pretty clear. Jesus says that in the resurrection, people won't marry, neither are they given in marriage. So in the new earth, during the 1,000 years in heaven, and then also on the new earth, it doesn't appear as though we're going to have marriage in the way that we understand it here on the earth. Now, marriage is the most sacred, most closest human tie that we have. And God gave marriage, and he blessed marriage. Marriage is a symbol or a type of our union with Christ. In the Bible, Jesus described as the bridegroom, and the church is described as the bride. So in the earth made new and in heaven, we will be, in essence, married to Christ. We will have a very special and unique relationship with Jesus, just as if we were the only person saved. That'll be our connection with Christ. He knows us more than any other person could ever know us. That doesn't mean, though, that the relationships that we have built here on this earth are suddenly going to come to an end when we go to heaven. I still think family will know family members in heaven. We're married now. We will have a special relationship with our spouse if they saved in heaven and throughout all eternity. But we won't be having the same type of marriage that we have here on this earth. And again, we're not exactly sure. The Bible doesn't specifically define that. But it's going to be something. One thing we know for sure, nobody's going to be disappointed when they get to heaven and say, you know, Lord, I wish we could have this back or that back. Everybody's going to be fully satisfied and filled with joy in heaven.
2: That's right. That verse that you were talking about, Cliff, is Matthew chapter 22, verses 29 through 32, where Jesus, he's talking about the resurrection in context to this, because the Sadducees had a hard time with that.
0: Yes, they didn't believe in a resurrection, so they were trying to trick Jesus by the question.
2: Yeah, he said, you're mistaken not understanding the scriptures nor the power of God. And I think that's what you're alluding to, the power of God that works in the individual life.
0: Well, you know, I'm also reminded of the verse where it says, eye has not seen, nor ear heard, neither has it entered into the heart of man the things that God is preparing for those that love him. So it's going to be glorious.
4: That makes sense. I was just curious that after the 1,000 years, I just wasn't sure if it was going to be reinstated where children would be born again through the marriage union, or if all the people that are ever going to be born are just born at that point and there won't be any more.
0: You know, I believe that we probably won't have children born in the new earth. Jesus says they shall be as the angels in the resurrection. So angels don't procreate, and we're going to be glorified when you're resurrected with our immortal bodies. And that doesn't change between after the 1,000 years on the earth, when the earth is recreated, we still have those glorified immortal bodies that we are resurrected with.
2: And that doesn't mean that God can't create.
0: Yes.
2: Because he creates a new heaven and a new earth. He totally does that. So that's still not beyond him to create if he wants to create. life.
0: Well, we do know the Bible speaks about children in heaven and says they will grow up.
2: That's right.
0: So that in the resurrection, there will be children and they will be in heaven. Hope that helps, Cliff. Thanks for your question.
4: Thank you very much.
2: Our next call, Pastor John, is Kenneth, Jackson, Mississippi. Kenneth, you're on the air with Bible Answers Live. And Pastor John?
5: Good evening.
0: Hi, Kenneth. Thanks for calling.
5: Thanks for your ministry.
0: And your question this evening?
5: My question is, Paul, before he was knocked down off of his horse, since it was a known rule, I guess, for the Sabbath, was on the seventh day. Was he honoring the seventh day before he got knocked down off of his horse on the road to Emmaus?
0: Yes, very much so. The Sabbath was important to the Jews. It was also important to the early Christians. And there are many references in Scripture that talk about the Sabbath in the early Christian church. But later on, after Paul is converted, where following the stoning of Stephen, Paul goes out to persecute the Christians even more, and on the road to Damascus, he meets Jesus in a very dramatic fashion. He comes to an understanding that the one he's persecuting in the Christian is actually Christ, and he experiences his conversion. Before that experience, though, he writes of how he was a Pharisee of the Pharisees. He was very zealous in keeping the law, and so he was focusing on the letter of the law, but what he was lacking was the spirit of the law, that of love. You see, the Ten Commandments are defined in two great commandments. Jesus said you ought to love the Lord thy God with all your heart, all your soul, all your mind, and love your neighbor as you love yourself. The Ten Commandments are divided into two parts. The first four commandments have to do with our relationship to God, and the last six have to do with our relationship to our fellow man. And the first four commandments define love for God: have no other gods before me, don't bow down to idols, don't take God's name in vain, and remember the Sabbath to keep it holy. That defines our relationship with God, our love for him. And the last six, where we honor our parents, we don't kill, we don't commit adultery, we don't steal, we don't bear false witness, we don't covet, that defines our relationship with our fellow man. So did that help?
5: Yeah, that did. Thank you.
2: Kenneth, can I let you know really quick? We do have a free offer. It's called Written in Stone, what Pastor John is talking about. And you can just call our resource line, 1-800-835-6747, and you can just ask for that free offer. You'll enjoy it. It goes even deeper. I know we're short of time here, but you'll enjoy that
0: study. Yes, it goes into more information about the Ten Commandments and how God wants to write his law in our heart and how love is defined through his law. So, yes, just a great study. Great reading. We'll be happy to send it to anybody who calls and asks, or you can go online to the Amazing Facts website, just amazingfacts.org, and you'll be able to read that study right there. Thanks for your call, Kenneth. Who do we have next?
2: We have Glenn from Linden, Tennessee. Glenn, you're on the air with Bible Answers Live.
6: Yes, hi. How are you?
0: Doing well.
6: How are you doing?
0: Doing very good. Thanks for your call, Glenn.
6: Yes, yes. I actually really wanted to ask you something about in the Gospel of John, but hearing the one about the sanctuary, I hope it's okay if I change my question.
0: Sure.
6: Okay, in Daniel 8, actually it's a two-part. Daniel 8, you know, when it talks about the daily?
0: Yes.
6: Okay, there's a controversy going on about the daily. One teaching is that it's Christ's ministry in the sanctuary, and another teaching is that it's paganism.
0: Yes.
6: And the second part of the question is in Daniel 11, 40-45, when it talks about the king of the north, being either Rome or it's being, you know, some people say now Russia, Assyria. You have anything on those two?
0: Oh, sure. yeah, you're diving right into a very deep prophetic passage of Scripture there. Probably one of the most detailed prophetic passages is Daniel chapter 11. Very detailed. You know, I think it is interesting, starting from verse 40 onwards, it says, and at the end of time, we're living in, or the time of the end, I should say, at the time
6: right,
0: of the end.
6: Time of the end.
0: And, of course, we're living in the time of the end right now. But if you look at the sequence given in those verses from 40 on through the end of chapter 11, those are events that are soon to take place. So even though we have some idea of what's to come, we don't know for sure exactly how it's going to come together. We do understand the King of the North is representing Rome in its religious phase, or its sort of the papal phase of Rome. And incorporated in that would be the Christian nations of the world under the leadership of the papal power, symbolized by the King of the North. King of the South, some have seen that as representing different idioms or atheism, secularism, communism, these type of isms that have warred against the truth of God's word. Others also see in the King of the South a possible fulfillment to sort of this revival of militant Islam that we see in the Middle East and sort of a galvanizing or coming together of that. But as I mentioned, these passages in particular are yet to be fulfilled. So we don't know for sure until it actually happens.
6: Okay. What about Daniel 8 as far as the Paley? Do you look at it as being paganism or do you look at, I mean, is it paganism or the Christ ministry in the sanctuary? That's the other debate that's going on.
0: Yes,
6: also.
0: The other debate. You know, the reason the daily is sometimes referred to as paganism is because of a fulfillment of Daniel chapter 12. We have some rather interesting time periods with the conversion of Clovis, king of the Franks. We don't have time to get into all of those details. But if you look at the Old Testament services related to the sanctuary, the daily was representative of an ongoing sacrifice provided for the forgiveness of sins. And a number of folks see in the daily a symbol of Christ's mediation, his ministry on our behalf in the heavenly sanctuary. And I like that. I think it's consistent with the Old Testament teaching of the daily and the sanctuary and its services. But that is a very deep study, and it's a great study.
6: Yeah, it is. Yeah, it's just sad that it kind of mixed up, you know, because I know, one, it shouldn't be a test question, and it's already been settled. And, you know, the others that came in that kind of misconstrued it later on. And, right now I'm kind of new in the area.
0: In the message, sure. Well, you know, it's one of the good things about the debate that happens in Christianity and in different churches is it does force us to go back to the Bible and study these things and make sure we understand why we believe what we believe. So it is it serves a good purpose in that way. Well, Glenn, thank you for your call. We appreciate it. I really enjoy the book of Daniel and Revelation in particular and those prophetic questions. But we're going to see if we have time for one more caller before we come up on our break here halfway through the program. Who do we have next?
2: Okay, we have Phil in Bethpage, New York. Phil, you're on the line with Bible Answers Live.
0: Hi, Phil. We got about 2 minutes.
7: Okay, yeah. Does the rebirth of Israel have something to do with the second advent of Jesus? And if so, is there a connection between that and the statement Jesus made in which he said, when you see the olive tree come back to life, that means I'll be there soon?
0: A little bit of both. Let me explain. I do believe that before Jesus comes, there will be a revival amongst the Jews. Now, when I say a revival amongst the Jews, I'm talking about individual Jews. I'm not talking about the nation as a whole. I'm not talking about the political structure of Israel. I don't know if the current government of Israel is going to accept the Messiah and come to a full realization of Christ as being the fulfillment of that. But I believe that before Jesus comes, there will be a number of Jews who are seeking truth that'll come to the realization that the Messiah has come, and it is Jesus, and he is coming again. And I think they will play a part in joining with those who are proclaiming the second coming of Christ. So I think there will be a revival amongst the Jews. And that's something that we begin to see happening in the world. I don't think it's by any means reached its fullness, but I believe there will be a revival amongst Jews. The nation as a whole, the whole political structure of Israel, will they become Christian? I don't know. I don't think so. It's just based upon where we are. But there will be a revival amongst individual Jews. That's what I believe.
7: Okay, thanks a lot. I appreciate it. Thanks for your
0: thanks for your call, Phil.
2: Yeah, Phil, I was just going to let you know, if you call our resource line, 1-800-835-6747, we have a little book put together by Doug Batchelor entitled Spiritual Israel. And I think it talks about some of the stuff Pastor John's talking about.
0: Absolutely.
2: A little more in detail.
0: That'll be a great resource. Just give us a call again on our resource phone number. That number is 800-835-6747. Ask for the book called Spiritual Israel, and we'll be happy to send that to you, Phil, or anybody who calls and asks. Well, friends, as you can hear the music playing there in the background, we have run out of time this evening. 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
9: Life's a curious thing. I mean, just when things seem under control, wham, you're hit with something new. 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Suddenly it's on the brink of divorce. That job's great. And then it's gone. And so's your life savings. You feel healthy. Then your doctor gives the bad news. What's coming next? You could look to the stars, but they don't have the answers. But this does. The Prophecy Study Bible by Amazing Facts. This Bible's special. It's 27 personal study

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3: ABC News, I'm Chuck Sievertson. On Capitol Hill, to be questioned about making his job permanent, Acting Attorney General Todd Blanche before the Senate Judiciary Committee. They've all been making opening comments. Blanche.
4: I'm proud of what we've done to help American families see safer streets and to have a fair shot at the life they're working to build.
3: Illinois Democratic Senator Dick Durbin.
5: The president decided to fire the predecessor of Mr. Blanche after just 14 months on the job, after courts and grand juries blocked her from prosecuting the president's political opponents.
3: After more missile attacks on Iran, a new threat from President Trump.
6: We're going to knock out all their power plants. We're going to knock out all their bridges unless they get to the table and negotiate.
3: Iran threatening to stop all energy exports from the region. The monthly producer price index tracking wholesale prices is 5.5% higher than a year ago. This is ABC News. Confirmed cases of Ebola in the Democratic Republic of Congo have reached over 2,000, including over 750 deaths, say government data. Today is the second semifinal in the World Cup, defending champs Argentina facing England. This after Spain beat France. The game's in Atlanta, 3 p.m. Eastern. A normal work day for tree trimmers Isaac and Andrew Reyes in Ponca City, Oklahoma, turning into a long road to recovery. A cable snapped and they both fell 45 feet to the ground. Isaac.
7: Both knew it was going to happen. He blew right through his bucket on the ground, and my legs absorbed all the force. And yeah, it's pretty much the last thing we remember.
3: Isaac has a broken leg and two broken ankles. His brother Andrew has a fractured jaw, broken nose.
8: It's been a blessing. Shocking for sure. Blessing. A lot of good people in the city.
3: That comment noting how friends and family set up a GoFundMe online. And local restaurant is hosting a fundraiser for them later this month. Chuck Sievertson, ABC News.
9: From the WKRK Forecast Center, I'm meteorologist Jennifer Naramore. Pressing through our day with abundant sunshine, and guess what? We have more showers and thunderstorms kicking in. We're going to see those scattered about for the afternoon. The high 75 to 85. Dry through the night, lows through the 60s. A chance for showers with thunderstorms again by Thursday afternoon. The high mid-70s mountains, upper 80s for the valleys. More elevated chances for rain starting to roll our way for Friday. And we have some chances for wet weather coming our way into the upcoming weekend.
10: Good morning. I've got Adam May, and I guess you've got a guest again.
11: Yes, ma'am. Thank you for having us. I've got Shane Beasley, TVA's manager of transmission siting, and we have been on this program several times in the past talking about the Shooting Creek transmission project, and we wanted to give an update today. Shane, before we get started giving the update, can you give us a description of this transmission project and why it's needed?
12: Yeah, sure, and thanks for having me on. So this will be a new 9.3-mile, 161 kV delivery point project for the new Shooting Creek substation that's going to be built off of Burnt Schoolhouse Road. This solves a few issues that Blue Ridge Mountain EMC is seeing on their system. They currently serve the area out of the Haysville and Woods Grove stations. Those stations are nearing their firm capacity and have actually exceeded firm capacity in some extreme winter events. Also, they're seeing capacity and operational constraints on their distribution system as

0: well. And so this project solves both of those issues and gives them the added capacity in the Shooting Creek area to build out their distribution system to serve the growing load locally.
1: Yeah, and this is over in Clay County. And earlier this week, we announced a preferred route for the project. Can you describe that route and then how was it chosen?
0: Yes. So preferred route letters were sent to impacted property owners a week ago today. So those letters should have already hit mailboxes, and we will continue, you know, between now and the time the line is surveyed, you know, those conversations with property owners on any fine adjustments that we can make. So those conversations will continue. The route itself starts just outside the Hayesville substation. And generally runs west to east. It crosses the Hiwassee River, Highway 64, and then sort of turns north up into some more challenging terrain to avoid some existing homes and developments, then comes back down south across 64 again, and then turns into the Shooting Creek substation. And if anybody wants to see that, we have updated our TVA.com webpage that shows what that route is proposed to be.
1: And we've heard from the public during the comment period, folks who wanted us to either run it along the state highway existing right away or under Chateau. Can you explain why that wasn't possible?
0: Yeah, I'll start with Highway 64. due to development along the Highway 64 corridor, homes, businesses, I believe there's a couple of churches as well, we would not be able to obtain a clear 100-foot right-of-way that does not overlap the highway easement without impacting said homes and businesses. Secondly, we avoid putting structures within a DOT easement, because that opens us up to the risk of a future relocation of that line should there be plans to widen Highway 64. And we know those plans exist. Don't know a timeline on that, but whether that's 5 years or 15 years from now, the risk is the same. So we don't want to take that on if there are options where we can avoid that. Thirdly, if we could thread that needle, there's an existing Blue Ridge Mountain circuit that loosely follows Highway 64 and is one of the only feeds to that part of their service territory. We would likely have to take that line out of service and build our new 161 line with their circuit underbuilt on our structures. That would cause outage disruptions. That circuit would have to be out of service during parts of, if not all, of construction. So that's another reason. And then fourth, those highway DOT easements are more suited for smaller scale utilities, lower voltage transmission, sewer, gas, water, et cetera. So several reasons why we did not pursue an option that loosely parallels Highway 64. In the case of Lake Chateauguay, when we were asked about that, we looked into it and quickly determined just the price tag on that would not be feasible. But having no experience in submarine transmission, we reached out to some utilities that do, and also some engineering and consulting firms that have experience in that type of design, and they confirmed what our research revealed is that it could cost as much as 10 times the cost per mile to build submarine cable versus overhead. And secondly, just the logistics of it. The cables that are used in submarine applications are 6 to 8 foot diameters. They come on enormous rolls. The material and equipment used to construct something like that is typically brought to the site via large vessels, barges, You're not getting a barge to Lake Chattoon. There is no navigable waterway to bring that type of equipment in. It would have to be brought in on trucks, assembled on site. So a couple of good reasons why we're not going forward with that. And really, number one being the price tag. At 10 times the cost per mile, this project would have never proven in as an economically viable alternative.
1: So what happens next? When do you expect construction to begin?
0: So before construction, the next step is between, well, over the next couple of months, we will be working with those impacted property owners, like I said, on any fine adjustments we can make to the route to minimize impact. We'll be requesting survey permissions, and that does not commit them to anything. We just need to be able to perform field surveys to keep the project moving forward. We're planning to begin surveys in the fall/winter of this year, with easement purchases scheduled to begin in summer/fall of 27. Construction start winter/spring of 28, with the line scheduled to be in service in 2029. And all of that information is on the TDA.com project webpage.
1: We've talked about the details of this project, but as far as the why, will this new transmission line help to ensure that the region it serves has reliable electricity going into the future?
0: Yes, it will. And when we make this type of investment in infrastructure, we're not looking at what the needs are today or 5 years from now. When we take on a project of this scope, we want it to be a 25-year solution. That being said, they need it as soon as we can get it. So it's important that we be able to move as quickly as we can. But the answer is yes, this will provide reliable service to the area for the foreseeable future.
1: All right, I appreciate it. And we'll be keeping everyone up to date on this as we go forward. And while I'm on, if there's any listeners down in the Blue Ridge, Georgia area, I just want to let them know on Saturday between 10 and 2, we'll be having a weather radio distribution, and we'll be testing the Blue Ridge sirens at 2 o'clock, around 2 o'clock or so on Saturday. And folks downstream from the Blue Ridge Dam likely received a postcard, and they can bring that postcard in and redeem it for a free weather radio. And then we'll also have some weather radios available to the general public on a first-come, first-served basis until supplies run out. And we'll have drawings for go bags for anyone who signs up for the Fannin County Emergency Alerts through the local emergency management agency. And then our dam safety folks will also be there, and they'll have some giveaways as well. They'll talk about safety out on the water whenever you're around dams. So a lot going on. If you're in the Blue Ridge area, we encourage you to stop by and see us at the Fannin County Emergency Services, 20 Station Road in Blue Ridge, again between 10 a.m. and 2 p.m. on Saturday. And look forward to seeing everybody there. But that's going to do it for us at TVA. If you have any questions for us back at the station, we'd be glad to answer them.
2: I don't have any questions. Y'all cover things pretty thoroughly.
1: Well, I appreciate you having us as always.
2: All right.
0: Thank you.
2: Thanks. Y'all have a great day.
1: Thank you. Bye.

0: All right, we're going to take a look at our weather brought to you by Carpet Mart. Then we have Pastor Aud Brown of the Little Brasstown Baptist Church.
1: From the WKRK Forecast Center, I'm meteorologist Jennifer Naramore. Pressing through our day with abundant sunshine, and guess what? We have more showers and thunderstorms kicking in. We're going to see those scattered about for the afternoon. The high 75 to 85. Dry through the night, lows through the 60s. A chance for showers with thunderstorms again by Thursday afternoon. The high mid-70s mountains, upper 80s for the valleys. More elevated chances for rain starting to roll our way for Friday. And we have some chances for wet weather coming our way into the upcoming weekend.
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3: Good morning. Thank you for joining us today for God's Word for Today's World. It is my joy to come share God's word with you, and I hope this service today will be a blessing for you. I truly do appreciate each of you who listen, pray for us, and help make these services possible. No way that I could ever express thanks deeply enough, but I do want to try and say thank you for being a part of these services and for all that you do for the cause of Christ. Here we are midweek again, Wednesday, and as you know, I'm always trying to encourage you to be a part of a midweek service at a church somewhere, preferably the church that you call your home church and you regularly attend there. But then sometimes there are churches that do not have Wednesday night services, and so we urge you to look for a neighboring church or become aware of a church that is having Wednesday evening services that you can be a part of. To me, it's just a great thing. It's what I've been doing all my life from the time I was a kid, that we'd go to church on Wednesday nights, and we would go for prayer meeting. And so that's still today what we call it at Little Brasstown. We call it prayer meeting. Our adults will meet for prayer requests and prayer. However, there are other groups, some that are meeting for Bible study. Our children's groups are meeting in missions studies, and our youth meet for worship and study of the Word of God and prayer and just fellowship together. And so we try to accommodate what would be good for our people as well as trying to follow God and the things that He would direct us to do. So that's at 6:30 each Wednesday evening, and I do encourage you, make a special effort and realize this: the devil will give you every excuse in the world why that you shouldn't do it, because he knows it's going to be good for you and that you're going to be blessed by it and that your faith is going to be strengthened. It may be in a Bible study or a small group gathering. I certainly want to urge you to take advantage of that opportunity. Do you ever think about how you'd like to have more faith? Well, the Scriptures tells us how to obtain that. When we look into the book of Romans chapter 10, there it says to us, faith cometh by hearing, and hearing by the word of God. And how shall they hear except they have a preacher? And how shall they preach except they be sent? And so, boy, there's just a lot of good doctrinal teaching tied up in those two or three verses right there. But it does tell us that faith comes by hearing, and that hearing by the word of God. Hearing the word of God. And hearing the word of God taught, hearing the word of God preached, hearing the word of God discussed. And our faith grows, and this is good for us, every opportunity that we have to increase our faith. It is certainly a most blessed thing I know one time the disciples even said to Jesus when he was teaching them, said, Lord, increase our faith. We need more faith to believe this and to act upon this. And so I know that this is a case that comes up for us many times, of faith and trust in the Almighty God. So just want to urge you and encourage you about taking the advantage of Wednesday night service somewhere in a Bible-believing church and have your spirit refreshed and your fellowship and joy with the people of God being made full. So that leads me then on to our study for today. We began a study in the Gospel of John. One of the things that I said about the Gospel of John is that it is more theological or doctrinal in nature than the synoptic Gospels and the way they present the good news about Jesus Christ. It's not, they do not differ. It's just that John looks at some things from a theological perspective, and that's what we have seen here in the beginning of the Gospel of John. When we look at the other Gospels and they begin to talk about Jesus and his coming into this world, it is more of a narrative or biographical, we might say, presentation. They include the lineage of Jesus and or of Jesus's earthly parents, and then go into the story of telling us about how God dealt with Joseph and Mary about becoming the earthly parents of his son, the Lord Jesus Christ. Oh, yeah, that's great doctrinal teaching for sure, but it's sort of presented in a narrative kind of form, and it goes on to discuss the birth of Jesus, and we get all that wonderful information about the travel, the trip from Nazareth to Bethlehem, the threat that is existing in Bethlehem and Israel or Jerusalem for the baby Jesus, and then how Jesus was born, and his first bed was a manger in the stable or the barn or the area where they kept the animals because there was no room for them in the inn. And folks, I can very well see that being part of God's plan in that it gave Joseph and Mary great privacy for this virgin girl to give birth to this baby that is indeed God's son. And so those stories are wonderful and marvelous and must be taught biblically. And then John goes at it in a little different fashion. And he says to us, in the beginning was the Word, and the Word was with God, and the Word was God. The same was in the beginning with God. All things were made by him, and without him was not anything made that was made. In him was life, and the life was the light of men. And the light shineth in darkness, and the darkness comprehended it not. Well, this is talking about Jesus coming into the world. And John does not go into the discussion of or the presentation of just how the birth all happened, but he is going directly into the other things, some other things about Jesus. And one of them is the fact that he has been with the Father all the time, forever and ever and ever. In the beginning was the Word, and then we find out in verse 14 of this chapter that this term word, W-O-R-D, is capitalized and making it a proper noun or name. And then in verse 14, John says, and the Word was made flesh and dwelt among us, and we beheld his glory, the glory as of the only begotten of the Father, full of grace and truth. So here then we know who John is talking about when he says the Word. He's talking about Jesus and his coming into this world. He gives us that information that Jesus has been with the Father forever and ever and ever, all of all eternity, from everlasting to everlasting. And then he tells us that all things were made by him. We find out that God used Jesus as that agent of the creation. And then he tells us in him was life. And the life was the light of men. The light here representing, in him was life. And this life representing to us the genuineness or the realness of the eternal life or even the natural life that we have. In him was life, and the life was the light of men. Light referring to the holiness, the righteousness of God. And so this life that is in Jesus Christ is that light of men. And it gives to us that here is the instructions concerning real life, and that the light shined in darkness, the revelation of a God through his Son, the Lord Jesus Christ, and the darkness comprehended it not. The darkness referring to the natural state of man and the natural things of life, and they cannot be understood except by the Spirit of God. Then there is this transition. After this first presentation is made here in chapter 1, the Apostle John goes on. And remember, he's speaking under the inspiration of God. It's not just a story that John has made up and is presenting. He is speaking under the authority of God. And that this to him certainly is of tremendous importance. That he say just exactly what God is telling him. A lot of times I think that people have been led to believe that we preachers can say anything we want to say, believe anything we want to believe, and insist that you believe it too. That's not the way it is with me, and that's not the way it is with the preachers that I've known and the pastors that I have known over the years and growing up. A preacher, a pastor, is supposed to be preaching what God tells him to preach. I know I had a person one time when I was in school ask me, how do you get the sermons that you preach to your congregation? And I responded to him by saying, well, it generally starts out with me getting down on my knees and praying and saying, God, what do I say to your people this coming Sunday? What do you want me to say to them? What do you want me to preach about? And I said, you know, if I trust in God, God's going to inspire me with the message that the people need to hear. Oh, he said, I don't have to go through all that anyway. He says, my daddy is a preacher, and he says he preaches one sermon one Sunday and just puts it in an envelope and sends it to me, and I preach it to my church the next Sunday. Works real good. Well, folks, it finally backfired on him. And that the messages for his father's congregation wasn't exactly what God wanted for his congregation. And that's what it is with me today. And I believe that John, he's not just telling us a story. He's speaking under the inspiration of God and giving us the truth of, that God would have us to know. And so after he makes this presentation, of talking about Jesus coming and being the light of the world, giving that direction to how to find the real life. He has an interlude here for a minute, and it has to do with John the Baptist. Now, John the Baptist has been one that was prophesied would come, and thus he has come. And John just stops where he is in talking about Jesus and begins to speak about John the Baptist. He says, there was a man sent from God whose name was John. Now, this is the Gospel of John, chapter 1, verse 6. And this John the Baptist, is a different person than the Apostle John. And we need to keep that clear and straight in our minds. There are people in the Scriptures that have the same name, and it does make it somewhat confusing at times if we do not carefully read the Scriptures and know that there is more than one person by the same name. And John is one of those. And so the Apostle John, speaking by the authority of God, says there was a man, sent from God whose name was John. Folks, I grew up with this ideology of that preachers were called of God, and they were sent of God to do specific work wherever he might send them. And I still believe that today. And that's exactly what John is saying here when he says there was a man sent from God whose name was John. God had a specific person for John the Baptist. He had a specific purpose for the Apostle John. And the Apostle John is writing to us about this John the Baptist. There was a man sent from God whose name was John, and you can be for sure of that he has something to say. He is a very important fulfillment of the prophecy of Old Testament prophets, and he is a man sent from God. And I'm thankful today for those people who know assuredly in their hearts and their minds that God has called them for to preach the gospel, and that he is going to, and they are going to be willing to go wherever that God would send them. And this sometimes is not very easy at all, dear brothers and sisters. And we need to be quite concerned about that, we hear someone preaching that we want to be able to discern whether this person is a man of God or whether he be some kind of one just desiring to have a place in the religious affairs of people's life. So anyway, we need to know that these people that are sent from God and regard them as such. Now, he says about John the Baptist, the same came for a witness, to bear witness of the light, that all men through him might believe. Now, the Apostle John can say this particularly with great confidence because people at the first began to think that John the Baptist might be the promised Messiah, that for hundreds of years the nation of Israel had been waiting for him to come. And John the Apostle makes it clear that John the Baptist was not that light. He was sent, however, to bear witness of that light. And later on, when we have more scriptures about the about John the Baptist, we're going to hear him saying such things as about Jesus as, "Behold, the Lamb of God, which taketh away the sin of the world." And we are going to hear John the Baptist saying, "Repent ye, for the kingdom of heaven is at hand." And it was a time of great anticipation of what comes next. And it is very important that we have John the Baptist saying we have the Apostle John saying about John the Baptist that he was not that light. He's not the Messiah, but was sent to bear witness of that light. And that very thing John the Baptist did, as he called the people to repentance, as he presented Jesus as the Lamb of God that taketh away the sin of the world. That was the true light which lighteth every man that cometh into the world, talking about Jesus. And verse 10 says, he was in the world, and the world was made by him, and the world knew him not. Folks, that's just as clear to me as it could possibly be made of statements that the Apostle John has already made in his gospel in those first few verses, when he says that he was in the world and the world was made by him. That's exactly what has already been said in those first few verses that we read in chapter 1 of the Gospel of John. The world was made by him, and yet the world knew him not. He came unto his own, and his own received him not. Now he's talking about the life of Jesus, and we know that Jesus came as the Messiah to the people of Israel. But the religious leaders in Israel did not accept him and would not accept him as the Messiah because he wasn't the kind of Messiah that they wanted. This so often happens to be the case with people of here, as it was in the days of the prophets in the Old Testament. People didn't want to hear them, and they would stone them and even kill them. But folks, that did not change the fact that they needed to hear the word of God. And I can say to you today, there is the need for us to hear the word of God. There is a need for us to believe the word of God. There is the need for us to act upon the word of God and do what it tells us to. Here where it says he was in the world and the world was made by him and the world knew him not. They didn't want to know him. They made up their mind immediately about Jesus. This is not the Messiah that we want. There were, however, a lot of the common people, multitudes of them, that were truly hoping. And when he came teaching and preaching unto them and performing miracles before their very eyes, miracles of healing, miracles in nature, miracles of provisions as he fed a multitude with 5 loaves and 2 fish. This is the kind of Messiah that the common people were looking for, someone that could help them. And friend, I want you to know today that Jesus is the Messiah that can help you and wants to help you, and you should just certainly devote your life to trying to find out more about him. The scripture says, they that seek him with all their hearts going to find him. And so if you're really wanting to know the Lord Jesus Christ, then if you will begin using every opportunity that you can to attend that church service, to ask a question of someone about Christian faith, to read the Bible and hear the word of God speaking for itself. You know, one of the greatest ministries that is in the Christian community, of course, is the Gideon ministry. And the Gideon ministry, they distribute Bibles all over the world. And that's the main thing that they do. Oh, they're glad to share their faith with you and to talk with you about their relationship with Jesus if you want them to. But they would love especially to get to give you a Bible or a New Testament. And so the Bible, I have heard these testimonies of these men of how different and in different times that they have the testimonies that have been shared of how just reading the Bible at a time when they were ready to end their life, maybe in a hotel or motel, and they happened to see the Bible and they picked it up and began reading from it. And they found hope. There was a light that came on. It was the light that lighteth men, the light of the Lord Jesus Christ that shone upon those scriptures, and they believed them. And Jesus entered their heart and life through a spiritual experience. And indeed, it is to this very day important that the Word of God in itself, just from it being read, can impact a life. The Bible tells us in Isaiah chapter 55 that God's Word that he sent out will not return unto him void, but will accomplish the purpose wherein he has sent it. And so this is the thing about just reading the Bible and becoming more knowledgeable of the Lord Jesus Christ and of Christian faith. He came unto his own, and his own received him not. And folks, it wasn't just that they were looking at the Messiah that God has sent. They were looking into the face of God Almighty himself. For one of the names that was given unto Jesus is the name Emmanuel, which being interpreted means God with us. And so it is Jesus himself that they are rejecting. And in verse 13 of the Gospel of John chapter 1, in verse 12, but as many as received him, to them gave he the power to become the sons of God, even to them that believe on his name. Oh, such a powerful scripture. For those that would receive him, Jesus gave to them the power or the authority or the right to become the sons of God, to become sons of God themselves, even to them that believe on his name. And to those that would hear his name and hear the stories about Jesus and the things that he was doing, to them also would he give unto them the right to become sons of God. And that's the way things have been carried on now for over 2,000 years, that the gospel is preached about Jesus Christ. People believe it, and when they do, if they're willing to accept him and follow him, he will come into their lives through the power of the Holy Spirit. Say, I know that my time is really running away from me here, and as I close the service today, I'd like to sing some of this song entitled Because He Lives. It has a wonderful message to me, and I hope it will to you too. Hope it'll be a real blessing for you. I'd like to do it especially for Ms. Opal Sims and for Mrs. Dixie Lee Mayberry and for Mrs. Susie Graham, and for Brother Israel Rogers, and Miss Sabrina Huskins, and Mrs. Sue Hedden. These are folks that have been very dear to me over many years of time now. We're thankful for them and appreciate them being a part of these services. Mm-hmm.

0: Well, thank you so much for being a part of the service today. 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
3: ABC News, I'm Chuck Sievertson. President Trump has countermanded the order of an ICE official saying that vehicle stops by immigration police cannot be suspended. This after recent deaths during traffic stops in Maine and Texas. A member of all ICE teams will wear a body camera, says Homeland Security. Being questioned today by the Senate Judiciary Committee about making his job permanent, Acting Attorney General Todd Blanche.
4: I'm proud of what we've done to help American families see safer streets and to have a fair shot at the life they're working to build.
3: New threat from President Trump against Iran.
5: We're going to knock out all their power plants. We're going to knock out all their bridges unless they get to the table and negotiate.
3: Iran's threatening to stop all energy exports from the region. New numbers about the cost of living this morning. The producer price index, tracking prices at the wholesale level, a smaller increase last month, but prices were still 5.5% higher than a year ago. This is ABC News. Searches in San Francisco Bay for three people still missing after a boat went down overnight near Alcatraz. ABC's Trevor Ault.
6: Coast Guard racing to the scene, but by the time they arrived, the bottom two levels of that three-level cruiser were underwater. It's unclear if anyone was wearing a life vest. One passenger rushed to shore was later pronounced dead. 13 passengers were safely rescued. Three people were taken to the hospital with injuries.
3: A blacksmith, a stable boy, a soldier, a slave. The faces and stories of these and others from an ancient Roman city in modern Hungary have been brought to life for a new exhibition in Budapest. They've created highly detailed faces from over a dozen skulls found in the ancient city of Aquincum. DNA analysis and other techniques from archaeology and anthropology were used to determine how the people may have looked in life nearly 2,000 years ago. The title of the exhibition is Once We Were Like You. Chuck Sievertson, ABC News.
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8: 78 degrees and mostly cloudy. The time is 12:04.
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1: Lisa Horton, age 66, of Hayesville, passed away Thursday, July 9th. She was born and raised in Maryland, had two master's degrees, and worked as a technical consultant, retiring from Geographic Solutions. She was the daughter of the late Rodney Kent and Helen Joanne Cummings Ritz, and fiance of the late Keith Horton, who died June 29th, 2023. Surviving are three stepsons, Seth Horton and fiance Yaima Sanchez, Aaron Horton and Eric Horton, two grandchildren, Jordan and Aria. Ivy Funeral Home Hayesville in charge of arrangements for Lisa Horton, age 66. Vicki Silvers Gibson, age 59, of Murphy, was called home to her Lord and Savior Saturday, July 11th, surrounded by family. She was born in Andrews, but raised in Graham County. Vicki married the love of her life, Steve Gibson, at the age of 17, and moved to Murphy, where she lived the remainder of her life. She worked at Levi's for 15 years before obtaining a CNA, and worked in home health after that. She was the daughter of the late John Clarence and Iva Jean Silvers. Surviving are her loving husband of 40 years, Steve Gibson of Murphy, four children, Aaron Gibson and wife Ashley, Brittany Smoot and husband Justin, Michael Morrow and Haley Morrow, and fiance Kevin Gilson, a sister Gail Hyde and husband Larry, eight grandchildren, Jack, Hattie Ruth, Clarence, Luke, Teddy, Iva Jane, Kane, and Valerie, several nieces and nephews. A memorial service will be held at 6 p.m. Friday, July 17th in the Chapel of Ivy Funeral Home Murphy, with Pastor Lee Tanner officiating. The family will receive friends from 4 to 5:50 prior to the service. Ivy Funeral Home Murphy in charge of all arrangements for Vicki Silvers Gibson, age 59. James Henry Topping Jr., age 93, of Marble, went to be with his Lord and Savior Monday, July 13th, at his residence. A native of Cleveland, Ohio, James joined the Navy in 1951 and served for 6 years during the Korean War. He moved to Florida in 1962, where he worked many jobs before finally finding his niche as an electrician, a job he would go on to enjoy for many years. While in Florida, James became a born-again Christian, attending Pathways Community Church, where he met his loving wife of 24 years, Pat. James and Pat moved to North Carolina in 2008, where they started a new branch of Pathways Community Church at the Bear Ridge Mall in Andrews. James was the son of the late James H. Topping Sr. and Catherine Sharda Dre. He was also preceded in death by a sister, Sylvia Mall, a brother, Thomas Topping Sr., and a daughter, Krista Sanders. Surviving are his wife, Patricia Topping, daughter Audrey Hertzner, son Colton Brull, two sisters, Maureen Topping and Kathy Richmond, a brother, Robert Topping, three grandchildren, Amy, Valerie, and Jonathan, nine great-grandchildren, many cousins, nieces, and nephews. A memorial service will be held at 3 p.m. Sunday, July 26th. At Mountain View Church in Murphy. Interment will be in Georgia National Cemetery in Canton. In lieu of flowers, the family requests memorials be made to Mountain View Church or the Valley River Humane Society. Ivy Funeral Home Andrews in charge of all arrangements for James Henry Topping Jr., age 93.
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3: Thank you for listening to Loving People to Jesus. I'm Pastor Jimmy Tanner of the First Baptist Church of Murphy, North Carolina, and I'm grateful for WKRK and our listeners who support this daily program. This week, we're in the book of Acts, and we're looking at the life of Saul of Tarsus, which ended up being the Apostle Paul. And the Apostle Paul wrote most of the books of the Bible in the New Testament. And when we think about how God used him to build churches, to spread the gospel, you and I pretty much know Jesus Christ today because of what Paul did in his life. Let's look at this road that Paul was on, and maybe some of us today are on the wrong road, and we need God to shine on us today. Let's see this story, Acts chapter 9. And Saul, yet breathing out threatenings and slaughter against the disciples of the Lord, went unto the high priest and desired of him letters to Damascus to the synagogue, that he, if he found any of this way, whether they were men or women, he might bring them bound unto Jerusalem. And as he journeyed, he came near Damascus, and suddenly there shined round about him a light from heaven. And he fell to the earth, and he heard a voice saying unto him, Saul, Saul, why persecutest thou me? And he said, Who art thou, Lord? And the Lord said, I am Jesus, whom thou persecutest. It is hard for thee to kick against the pricks. And he, trembling and astonished, said, Lord, what wilt thou have me to do? And the Lord said unto him, Arise and go into the city, and it shall be told thee what thou must do. And the men which journeyed with him stood speechless, hearing a voice, but seeing no man. And Saul arose from the earth, and when his eyes were opened, he saw no man. But they led him by the hand and brought him into Damascus. And he was there 3 days without sight, and neither did he eat or drink. What an amazing story of the conversion and the appearance of God into the life of Paul. And when we look at Paul, we see Paul, he had some problems. And the problem of Saul was his life and his lifestyle. Like every one of us who has ever lived, Saul had some very real problems in his life. And these problems combined to make him appear to be hopelessly lost in the eyes of Christians. He was following religion, but he was not following Jesus. He had a personal relationship with the temple, but he didn't have a personal relationship with Jesus himself. And Saul was full of self-righteousness, and he was a very religious man, and he details his religious achievements in the book of Philippians, chapter 3. He says a lot about that. And in those verses, Saul tells us about the reason he had to be confident. It was because he had gone through all the church motions. See, he loved the law. He studied the law. He obeyed the law. He lived the law. I mean, it was a part of his life. He could even quote the scriptures and say, in the law doth he meditate day and night. And if you had examined the life of the Saul of Tarsus and tried to find fault with him in that day, you would have probably found nothing wrong in his life with what he was doing as far as following the religion of his day and religion that he was following. And there's many of us out there, but the Bible tells us, and if we believe the Bible is the true word of God, and I do, and I hope you do, The Bible tells us you must be born again, and something had to take place in Paul's life, and something has to take place in your life. So Paul's on this road to Damascus here in Acts chapter 9, and he's breathing out threats and slaughter against the Christians in that day. And his relationship with the law was good, but his relationship with the Lord was not good. And so he felt like if he kept the law that he would be okay. He'd have the favor of God, and God would accept him and grant him salvation. And it was sort of like he was trying to earn it. But I want you to know, salvation is a gift. Salvation is the free gift of God. It cost Jesus a lot to die for our salvation, but it's a free gift to you and I. And the problem with Saul was his thinking was wrong, and he was dead wrong. And there's many who are wrong out there today. The book of Romans tells us this, Romans 10:13. It says, whosoever shall call upon the name of the Lord shall be saved. And so I pray today that sometime you would find a time to just call on the name of the Lord and say, Lord, I want to follow you, not religion, and I call out on your name for my salvation. God bless you, and thank you for listening.
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1: Helen Fay Morrow Baker, age 80, of Murphy, passed away Sunday, July 12th. She was a native and lifelong resident of Cherokee County, the daughter of the late Sherman and Beatrice Murphy Morrow. Helen was a homemaker. In addition to her parents, she was preceded in death by one sister, Grace Beaver. She's survived by her husband of 62 years, Edward Baker, three sons, Brian Baker and Sherry, Greg Baker and Stacy Baker and Ginger, one sister, Shirley Morgan, eight grandchildren, 15 great-grandchildren, several nieces and nephews. Funeral services will be held at 2 p.m. Friday, July 17th at Townsend Rose Funeral Home Chapel in Murphy. Reverend Paul Ray Morgan will officiate. Burial will be in the Shady Grove Baptist Church Cemetery. 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
5: For the WKRK Forecast Center, I'm meteorologist Jennifer Naramore. Scattered showers and a few thunderstorms remaining in the forecast. As we're pressing through the rest of today, those highs are up into the 70s for the mountains, mid-80s for the valleys. We'll ease up any rain through the night, and lows are falling through the 60s. Scattered showers and some thunderstorms back in here by Thursday afternoon, the high mid-70s to the upper 80s. It's an uptick in the rounds of rain and thunderstorms by Friday, Saturday, too. Heavier rainfall expected. Periods of showers and a thunderstorm on Sunday.
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1: Justin Andrew Long, age 31, of Hiawassee, passed away Monday, July 6th. He was born March 20th, 1995, in Blairsville, Georgia, to Scott and Tammy Long. Justin was preceded in death by his father, Scott Long. Justin had worked as a bus driver. He is survived by his loving wife, Courtney Long, his son, Andrew Long, his stepchildren, Grayson Fuller, Everly Quick, and Emerson Quick, his mother, Tammy Long, brothers, Cody Long and Alexis, and Nathan Long and Jamie, his grandfather, Daniel Long, nieces and nephews, Blakely, Maverick, Asher, and Addie, extended family members, friends, and loved ones. A funeral service will be held today at 2 p.m. at Cochran McDaniel Funeral Home, Blue Ridge Chapel, with Reverend Jack Blackwell officiating. Interment will follow at Mount Pleasant Baptist Church Cemetery in Ellijay. Cochran McDaniel Funeral Home honored to serve the family of Justin Andrew Long, age 31. Judith Ann Dyer of Blairsville, age 84, passed away July 11th. She was born November 18th, 1941. Judith was preceded in death by her husband, William Harold Dyer, son, William Keith Dyer. She's survived by her grandson, William Keith Dyer, and great-granddaughter, Audrey. Funeral service is Thursday, July 16th at 1 p.m. at Cochran McDaniel Funeral Home, Blairsville Chapel, with Billy Nicholson officiating. Interment will follow at Pine Top Baptist Church Cemetery in Blairsville. The family will receive friends from 12 to 1 prior to the service. Cochran McDaniel Funeral Home honored to serve the family of Judith Ann Dyer, age 84. Roger Ross passed away on July 12th. Visitation is Friday, July 17th from 1 to 3 at the Cochran McDaniel Funeral Home, Blue Ridge Chapel, with funeral service at 3 p.m. Interment will be in Salem No. 2 Baptist Church Cemetery in Mineral Bluff. Cochran McDaniel Funeral Home honored to serve the family of Roger Ross. Alice Ann Coleman, age 77, passed away on July 5th in Gainesville, Georgia. She was born to the late Merle Matheson and Hazel Morris Matheson on November 22nd, 1948, in Hayesville. She was of the Baptist faith. She was preceded in death by her sisters, Helen, Dorothy, and Beatrice Matheson, brothers Grady Matheson and Merle Matheson, Jr., her husband, Steve Coleman, and her daughter, Shelley Owenby. Alice is survived by her children, Annette Cobb and Roy, Rick Owenby, Robert Owenby, 12 grandchildren, 12 great-grandchildren, many other extended family members and friends. Mrs. Coleman spent her career in nursing. No services are scheduled. The family asks in lieu of flowers you donate to the St. Jude Children's Research Hospital. Cochran McDaniel Funeral Home honored to serve the family of Alice Ann Coleman, age 77.
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4: 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You're welcome to give away your animals to good homes, but we do not allow animals to be sold or traded on Party Line. 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
1: 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We look forward to seeing you. Looking for a fun evening with friends and neighbors? You're invited to game night on Saturday, July 18th from 5 until 7 p.m. at the Unaka Community Center located at 14945 Joe Brown Highway in the Unaka community. Bring your favorite game or just come ready to join in the fun. 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Everyone is welcome. We hope to see you there. 2x2 Quartet will be at Journey Fellowship Sunday morning, 11 a.m., Sunday, July 19th, and they will be at Peachtree Memorial Baptist Church at 6 p.m., Sunday evening, the 19th. There is a blood drive, American Red Cross blood drive, at the Andrews Public Library in the community room on Tuesday, July 21st from 1:30 until 6 p.m. Give blood. You could save a life.
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1: ABC News, I'm Michelle Franzen. Acting Attorney General Todd Blanche facing heated questions at a Senate confirmation hearing today to become AG. In opening remarks, Blanche touted the Justice Department's work so far.
2: I'm proud of what we've done to help American families see safer streets and to have a fair shot at the life they're working to build.
1: Senators from both sides of the aisle asking about the Justice Department's handling of the Epstein files, along with the DOJ-IRS settlement with President Trump that led to the creation of the so-called anti-weaponization fund. Blanche says that's no longer being pursued. North of San Antonio, Texas, intense rainfall in the town of Bernie, triggering life-threatening flash flooding. Some areas receiving 10 inches of rainfall and more on the way. Heavy smoke from hundreds of Canadian wildfires creating air quality alerts in the U.S., and a Mars-like haze over parts of Minnesota and New York's Niagara Falls. The producer price index, which tracks what wholesalers pay before goods reach consumers, fell 0.3% in June. This is ABC News. A bipartisan panel in Wisconsin finds that the world's richest man likely broke state law when he handed out $1 million checks to voters in the 2025 state Supreme Court election.
3: The Wisconsin Elections Commission has referred complaints against billionaire Elon Musk to prosecutors, saying there's probable cause he violated the state's election bribery law. The panel points to Musk's social media posts and million-dollar checks handed to voters just before the 2025 Wisconsin Supreme Court election. The Brown County District Attorney will now decide whether to file criminal charges. Musk's attorneys have argued the giveaways were protected free speech and designed to promote opposition to what they called activist judges.
1: ABC's Dave Packer. A 67-million-year-old T-Rex fossil just sold for $50.1 million, making it the most valuable dinosaur ever sold at auction. The 12-foot-tall, 38-foot-long fossil is one of the largest ever to be unearthed. Michelle Franzen, ABC News.
4: For the WKRK Forecast Center, I'm meteorologist Jennifer Naramore. Scattered showers and a few thunderstorms remaining in the forecast. As we're pressing through the rest of today, those highs are up into the 70s for the mountains, mid-80s for the valleys. We'll ease up any rain through the night, and lows are falling through the 60s. Scattered showers and some thunderstorms back in here by Thursday afternoon, the high mid-70s to the upper 80s. It's an uptick in the rounds of rain and thunderstorms by Friday, Saturday too. Heavier rainfall expected. Periods of showers and a thunderstorm on Sunday.

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0: deaths and after those two deadly shootings in Texas and Maine. Here's ABC's Victor Oquendo.
1: Multiple sources tell ABC News the agent involved in the deadly shooting was a newly sworn-in ICE officer, but had been a law enforcement officer with the Department of Veteran Affairs since 2017. That representative for the family telling ABC News Guerrero was on his way to work. The agents were not wearing body cameras. The car's windshield covered in bullet holes.
0: Escalations between the U.S. and Iran continuing. The U.S. carrying out more strikes earlier today on Iranian targets. It marked the first daytime U.S. strikes on Iran since the first 40 days of the ongoing war. Satellite images also show Iran's drone and missile strikes in the region are causing some damage at installations. On Wall Street, stocks are up. This is ABC News. The CDC confirms cases of cyclosporiasis across 34 states, thousands coming down with the intestinal illness. Michigan at the center of the parasitic infection with 400 more cases confirmed since just yesterday. Cases in that state alone topping 3,000. Now a popular fast food chain is announcing a voluntary removal of some of its items.
2: Taco Bell saying they have voluntarily removed some ingredients at select locations as the foodborne parasite cyclosporiasis rapidly spreads across the U.S. The company stating public health officials have not confirmed a link to Taco Bell or any specific ingredient, supplier, restaurant, or retailer, adding they will closely monitor the situation.
0: ABC's Stephanie Ramos. Michigan officials today issuing air quality alerts across the state due to toxic smoke from more than 800 wildfires that are burning in Canada. An orange haze impacting people in Minnesota and Niagara Falls, too. Michelle Franz in ABC News.
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5: From the WKRK Forecast Center, I'm meteorologist Jennifer Naramore. Scattered showers and a few thunderstorms remaining in the forecast. As we're pressing through the rest of today, those highs are up into the 70s for the mountains, mid-80s for the valleys. We'll ease up any rain through the night, and lows are falling through the 60s. Scattered showers and some thunderstorms back in here by Thursday afternoon, the high mid-70s to the upper 80s. It's an uptick in the rounds of rain and thunderstorms by Friday, Saturday, too. Heavier rainfall expected. Periods of showers and a thunderstorm on Sunday.
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More great music is coming up.

0: 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Faith, hope, and encouragement. That's what we're all about on WKRK.
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Murphy sits right here in the corner of North Carolina, just a short drive from Georgia and Tennessee. And from here, we're sending Southern gospel music across the mountains on WKRK.

Right here in the mountains, faith and community still mean a lot. That's what this music is all about, and that's what you'll hear on Christian Radio, WKRK.

unshackled from the onset of time. For the chains of defeat, there's no key. See the tears of the broken, the cries of the slaves. Is there no one

Hey, it's Greg Goodman. So glad you decided to spend part of your day with us. More Southern Gospel music is coming up in just a bit on WKRK Murphy.

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1: ABC News, I'm Michelle Franzen. Confirmation hearings taking place for Erica Schwartz, a former deputy surgeon general nominated to become the next CDC director. She faced questions about her views on autism and flu vaccines for children. GOP Senator Bill Cassidy, who's also a doctor, asked Schwartz if she would act independently and follow the science.
2: Will you have the ability and the firmness to stand up to that political meddling to say, no, that's wrong and this is right?
3: Chairman, you have my assurances that I will continue to lead by my integrity. I will never compromise on the science. I will always, always have the public's health in mind.
1: The U.S. military launching daytime strikes against Iranian targets as control over the Strait of Hormuz escalates. Iran also targeting U.S. assets in the region. World Cup fever continuing. Atlanta hosting the semifinal round this afternoon between England and Argentina. The winner plays Spain in the final match on Sunday. This is ABC News. BMW has issued a recall impacting 30,000 vehicles. Several models are on the list.
4: BMW's recall comes due to risk of fire from a short circuit in the starter relay. The recall report says the engine starter relay might corrode, then it can overheat and short circuit. The recall impacts certain 2018 to 2020 530EX drive, 740LEX drive, 530EI performance, and 330EI performance models. Dealers will replace the engine starter. Owners are being told to park their vehicles outside, away from any buildings until the starter can be replaced. Recall notices will go out to owners in late August. Alex Stone, ABC News.
1: Outside San Antonio, intense rainfall is creating severe flash flooding in some areas that's already received 10 inches of rainfall or more. Meantime, heavy smoke from hundreds of Canadian wildfires is creating air quality alerts in the U.S., an orange haze settling over parts of Minnesota and the Northeast, including Niagara Falls. Michelle Franzen, ABC News.
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7: For the WKRK Forecast Center, I'm meteorologist Jennifer Naramore. Scattered showers and a few thunderstorms remaining in the forecast. As we're pressing through the rest of today, those highs are up into the 70s for the mountains, mid-80s for the valleys. We'll ease up any rain through the night, and lows are falling through the 60s. Scattered showers and some thunderstorms back in here by Thursday afternoon, the high mid-70s to the upper 80s. It's an uptick in the rounds of rain and thunderstorms by Friday, Saturday too. Heavier rainfall expected. Periods of showers and a thunderstorm on Sunday.

Hey, it's Greg Goodman. Nothing like a good Southern gospel song to brighten the day, and we've got plenty more coming up right here on Christian Radio, WKRK, serving the mountains of North Carolina, Georgia, and Tennessee.

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0: The message in this music never goes out of style. Faith, hope, and encouragement. That's what we're all about on WKRK.
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It's all right here on WKRK. Great.

Hey, it's Greg Goodman. If you've been with us for a while today, thank you. And if you just found us on the dial, welcome. This is Christian Radio, WKRK, playing Southern Gospel music around the clock.

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1: ABC News, I'm Michelle Franzen. The U.S. military has begun a second wave of airstrikes today against Iranian targets. Iran also starting to fire at U.S. facilities, it says in the region. ABC's Karen Travers says President Trump is also ramping up the rhetoric.
2: We heard from the president in an interview that he did with Fox News, a president again putting that threat on the table to go after infrastructure in Iran, saying if Iran does not make a deal, he could potentially target bridges and power plants in that country. It's a threat we've heard from him in the past. He has said this repeatedly, but notable that this comes as the United States has, of course, escalated the strikes against Iran over the past week.
1: Smoke from more than 800 wildfires burning in Canada, drifting into the U.S., leading to widespread air quality alerts and an orange haze settling over parts of Michigan, Niagara Falls, and New York. In the Southwest, torrential rain is the concern. In parts of central Texas, residents are bracing for life-threatening flash flooding once again. This is ABC News. In San Francisco, the search for missing boaters continues after the vessel began sinking near Alcatraz yesterday.
3: The search remains ongoing for three victims on board who went missing when the boat capsized. Why the boat took on water remains unclear today. It was a cabin cruiser type boat near Alcatraz. San Francisco Fire Chief Dean Crispin.
4: Our understanding was there was some kind of memorial service that they were engaging in. That's why they were using this particular vessel. They were hit by a wave or took on water, and the boat capsized.
3: One victim died shortly after being found. 20 in total were on the boat. The effort now is to find the missing. Alex Stone, ABC News.
1: A 67-million-year-old T-Rex fossil just sold for $50.1 million. It makes it the most valuable dinosaur ever sold at auction. The 12-foot-tall, 38-foot-long fossil is one of the largest ever unearthed. I'm Michelle Franzen, ABC News.
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7: For the WKRK Forecast Center, I'm meteorologist Jennifer Naira Moore. Scattered showers and a few thunderstorms remaining in the forecast. As we're pressing through the rest of today, those highs are up into the 70s for the mountains, mid-80s for the valleys. We'll ease up any rain through the night, and lows are falling through the 60s. Scattered showers and some thunderstorms back in here by Thursday afternoon, the high mid-70s to the upper 80s. It's an uptick in the rounds of rain and thunderstorms by Friday, Saturday, too. Heavier rainfall expected. Periods of showers and a thunderstorm on Sunday.
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And that's what we try to do here on WKRK. Just keep the encouragement coming. That particular song for you may be coming up next.

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I'm Greg Goodman. Hope you're enjoying your day with Christian Radio, WKRK.

0: Hey, thank you so much for spending a part of your day with us here on WKRK. 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

Right here in the mountains, faith and community still mean a lot. That's what this music is all about, and that's what you'll hear on Christian Radio, WKRK.

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I had a friend whose mother always prayed for him, but I must confess to you, I thought his condition was hopeless. But late one night, this dear mother answered the telephone, and a voice on the other end said, "Hello, Mama."

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1: ABC News, I'm Michelle Franzen. In Mississippi, the investigation continues into the death of Nolan Wells, a teen who traveled with friends on a boat during a holiday celebration to Horn Island. He did not return. ABC's Aaron Katursky is in Ocean Springs and says his parents met with the county prosecutor today about the case.
2: The district attorney for Jackson County here, Angel Myers McElrath, will ultimately present the case to a grand jury. But today, she is there to offer services, victim services, to Wells's parents before the grand jury decides whether the 18-year-old's death after a July 4th boat trip with friends involved a crime.
1: Escalations between the U.S. and Iran continuing, with the U.S. carrying out more strikes today on Iranian targets. It marks the first daytime U.S. strikes in Iran since the first 40 days of the war. President Trump in Pennsylvania this hour, speaking at a defense innovation roundtable. And the producer price index, tracking wholesaler prices, fell in June. This is ABC News. California's Department of Motor Vehicles notifying more than 10,000 drivers they may be required to redo their qualification testing after some answers raised red flags.
3: Thousands of drivers here in California are being told they have to retake their written driving test because a DMV suspects them of cheating. The DMV sent around 11,000 drivers letters saying their test showed irregularities. The LA Times reports that the DMV identified patterns in the results of driver knowledge tests indicating that some test takers may have taken part in cheating methods. The DMV won't confirm that or explain more. An unspecified number of those cases have been referred to prosecutors for possible charges, according to the LA Times. Alex Stone, ABC News, Los Angeles.
1: In France, a bill allowing adults with incurable illnesses to receive lethal medication given final approval by the National Assembly. It follows a three-year effort to finalize the framework and clearing legal, moral, and religious hurdles. Michelle Franzen, ABC News.
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6: For the WKRK Forecast Center, I'm meteorologist Jennifer Naira Moore. Scattered showers and a few thunderstorms remaining in the forecast. As we're pressing through the rest of today, those highs are up into the 70s for the mountains, mid-80s for the valleys. We'll ease up any rain through the night, and lows are falling through the 60s. Scattered showers and some thunderstorms back in here by Thursday afternoon, the high mid-70s to the upper 80s. It's an uptick in the rounds of rain and thunderstorms by Friday. Saturday, too, heavier rainfall expected. Periods of showers and a thunderstorm on Sunday.
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I'm Greg Goodman, and we're playing Southern Gospel music all day and all night long on 105.5 FM, 1320 AM, and cable channel 25. We're glad you're spending a part of your day with us.

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All the demons and all the devils of hell. But on the other, the angels of glory have been beaten.

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1: ABC News, I'm Michelle Franzen. In Texas, law enforcement in Cypress on scene of a shooting at a Kroger store in Harris County. Captain Juan Flores is with the Constable Precinct 4 and says one walked out with injuries. Another victim found inside the store.
2: There's two individuals that have been shot. They both have been transported to local hospitals. They are going to be in critical condition. We're still waiting on the updates.
1: The investigation into a motive continues. The U.S. carrying out new rounds of strikes today targeting Iran's coastal defense systems. It comes as Iran and the U.S. are vowing to control the Strait of Hormuz. Iran also fired at U.S. assets in the region. Gulf states say most drones and missiles were intercepted. Heavy smoke from more than 800 wildfires burning in Canada has drifted into the U.S., leading to widespread air quality alerts. An orange haze settling over parts of Michigan and Niagara Falls. Fires also burning in Minnesota. World Cup fever hitting England, losing to Argentina. They'll square off against Spain in the World Cup final Sunday. This is ABC News. In Texas, severe rainfall.

0: 12 inches of rain, expected to receive more here today, too. So this is going to continue through today into tomorrow.
1: A 67-million-year-old T-Rex fossil just sold for $50.1 million, making it the most valuable dinosaur ever sold at auction. It's also the largest ever unearthed. Found in South Dakota and nicknamed Gus. Michelle Franzen, ABC News.
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4: From the WKRK Forecast Center, this is meteorologist Steve Hamilton. We have a little low pressure system off to our south and some humid air coming in, so we could get a shower or thunderstorm overnight. Upper 60s and then sunshine to start the day on Thursday. It'll be hot and humid. Upper 80s on the afternoon high, but that heat index tomorrow afternoon close to 100, and we could get a few showers or thunderstorms. Rain and thunderstorms looking likely on Friday will be right around 90.
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1: ABC News, I'm Michelle Franzen. The renewed fight over the Strait of Hormuz leading to another day of sustained U.S. airstrikes against Iran. Here's ABC's Louis Martinez.
2: The fifth consecutive day of airstrikes, morning airstrikes, airstrikes that took place during daylight hours. Now, that's the first time we've seen anything since the first 40 days of this conflict, which now started about 5 months ago. So intense activity. We are seeing sustained operations. We are seeing now wave after wave. By one count, it's about the third wave of airstrikes that we've seen over the last 24 hours.
1: In San Francisco, the Coast Guard says at sunset tonight it will suspend the search for three people on board a boat that began to sink in the bay yesterday near Alcatraz. One person died. Severe flooding in Texas following torrential rain this week. Parts of central Texas bracing for more rainfall through Thursday. The producer price index showing wholesale prices for all goods and services fell 0.3 percentage point in June, better than what analysts expected. This is ABC News. In Texas, law enforcement in Cypress on scene of a shooting at a Kroger store in Harris County. The captain, Juan Flores, with the constable precinct, says one walked out with injuries and another was found inside the store. Flores wouldn't comment on any details about the investigation, but says police are not searching for any suspects. BMW issuing a recall impacting 30,000 vehicles, several models on that list.
3: BMW's recall comes due to risk of fire from a short circuit in the starter relay. The recall report says the engine starter relay might corrode, then it can overheat and short circuit. The recall

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2: From the WKRK Forecast Center, this is meteorologist Steve Hamilton. We have a little low pressure system off to our south and some humid air coming in, so we could get a shower or thunderstorm overnight. Upper 60s and then sunshine to start the day on Thursday. It'll be hot and humid. Upper 80s on the afternoon high, but that heat index tomorrow afternoon close to 100, and we could get a few showers or thunderstorms. Rain and thunderstorms looking likely on Friday will be right around 90.

You know, music like that reminds us why Southern Gospel has meant so much to the people in the mountains for generations. 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

Hey, it's Greg Goodman. Southern gospel music has a way of reminding us that no matter what we're facing, there's always hope ahead. More great music is coming up.

Murphy sits right here in the corner of North Carolina, just a short drive from Georgia and Tennessee. And from here, we're sending Southern gospel music across the mountains on WKRK.

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1: ABC News, I'm Mike Tobusky. U.S. forces renewed their strikes on Iran today, and now officials in both Bahrain and Kuwait are reporting they're being hit by retaliatory strikes from Iran. ABC News White House correspondent Karen Travers has what President Trump's position is.
2: We heard from the president in an interview that he did with Fox News. The president, again, putting that threat on the table to go after infrastructure in Iran. The president also had told Fox News that he wants to see Israeli forces get out of southern Lebanon and to see the Syrian government get more involved. He said that if the Israeli troops had left there, it could free up the U.S. and Israel to focus more on the situation right now with Iran.
1: Acting Attorney General Todd Blanche answering questions on Capitol Hill today as lawmakers consider whether to make his position permanent. And nearly 60 counties in Texas are under disaster declarations right now as the state deals with severe rain and flooding. This is ABC News. Minnesota regulators are accepting public comments now on a proposed nickel mine northeast of Mille Lacs Lake that has drawn opposition. California's DMV thinks thousands of drivers may have cheated.
3: Thousands of drivers here in California are being told they have to retake their written driving test because a DMV suspects them of cheating. The DMV sent around 11,000 drivers letters saying their test showed irregularities. The LA Times reports that the DMV identified patterns in the results of driver knowledge tests, indicating that some test takers may have taken part in cheating methods. The DMV won't confirm that or explain more. An unspecified number of those cases have been referred to prosecutors for possible charges, according to the LA Times. Alex Stone, ABC News, Los Angeles.
1: Portions of more than a dozen states are under air quality alerts right now as wildfire smoke from Canada crosses over the border, and the Atlantic Coast Conference is changing its tiebreaker format for the championship. I'm Mike Tobusky, ABC News.